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0: 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Brand new music from Vashon Mitchell. And that song was entitled Working Together. Glad to be with you here tonight, Saturday Night Live Gospel, here on this Saturday evening. And it's the 8 o'clock hour if you're new to the show. That's a feature that I have on the show called the Saturday Night Live Gospel Song of the Evening. It's usually something that's not on our playlist. You get a chance to listen to it, like it. Sometimes it gets added, sometimes it doesn't. But tonight, you certainly don't want to miss out the one of the latest from, or the latest from, Charles Jenkins. That's right, he's coming back on the scene, and I got that for you coming up later this hour. So check that out. In the meantime, we got gospel headed your way from the Colorado Mass Choir, y'all. We throwing it back, y'all. PJ Morton and the Miami Mass Choir as well. Another throwback. Keep it right here, Saturday Night Live Gospel with Brother Patrick Cole right here on Praise AM 1310, 95.1 FM, Indy's Inspiration Station.
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0: Praise AM 1310, 95.1 FM, Indy's Inspiration Station, the Miami Mass Choir, featuring Joy Cooper. What God has for me, it is for me. Been a long time since we spun that one. Sounded mighty good, too, here. Glad to have you with us here on this Saturday evening. And guess what? You're going to be glad you brought the whole family out. Why? You could bring the entire family out for some fun under the big top, y'all. The Universal Circus is headed this way this Thursday through September the 27th at the Lafayette Square Mall parking lot. You need to get your ticket information and get your tickets right in now. 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All right. We've got coming up Hezekiah Walker, Isabel Davis, and tonight's Saturday Night Live Gospel Song of the Evening. 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

0: 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Isabel Davis, and Jesus, we love you. Glad to be with you here tonight, Saturday Night Live Gospel until 10. If you go to our website, right, NOW now, you will see the latest from Charles Jenkins. Yes, he's back, y'all, with a song called Best Day. Nice little number, too. A post of the oldie but goodie by him as well. 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All righty. We've got coming up for you Tina Campbell, maybe Jordan Armstrong. Keep it right here. I'm Brother Patrick Cole. 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

0: 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Now it's easier than ever to get your gospel fix. 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

many of y'all want the Lord? Now listen, in order for you to go to that next level, you may have to go through a little something. Watch me. 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Just say, Lord, take me higher.

0: AM 1310, 95.1 FM, Indy's Inspiration Station, Morat Brown, Clark. It ain't over until God says it's over. I know that's right. Glad to be with you here tonight. Hey, reminding you one more time, you can bring the entire family out for some fun under the big top this coming Thursday for the Universal Circus. And it runs through September the 27th at the Lafayette Square Mall parking lot. 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We've got coming up for you Ty Trivet, Pastor Mike Jr., and Donnie McCorkin. Keep it right here on Brother Patrick Cole, Saturday Night Live Gospel, right here on Praise AM 1310, 95.1 FM, Indy's Inspiration Station.
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0: 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Donnie McClurkin remix to Speak to My Heart. Keep on talking to me, Lord. Glad to be with you here on tonight, Saturday Night Live Gospel until 10 on this Saturday evening. Hey, if you missed any of our stories on our website, why don't you go check them out right in OW now? 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So check that story out, as well as tonight's Saturday Night Live Gospel Song of the Evening. The latest from Charles Jenkins. He's back, y'all. And with a nice song, too, called Best Days. 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That's just what appears during this particular show at praiseindy.com. Tamela Mann's latest coming up for you. Shirley Caesar and Andre Crouch. Keep it right here. 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

0: 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The late, great Andre Crouch featuring Pastor Marvin L. Winans. And let the church say, amen. That's going to do it for yours truly. Been my pleasure being with you here today. I appreciate all of you who have chosen to tune in on tonight. I hope something was said or played to bless you and encourage you to keep on keeping on. As always, I encourage you to trust in the Lord with all thine heart. Lean not unto thine own understanding. In all thy ways acknowledge him. He shall direct thy path. Be the Lord's will. I'll see you tomorrow afternoon as you drive home from church from 1 to 4 for Sunday afternoon drive. The Praise Mixdown is up next. How'd y'all like him last week? If you caught him last week, he had that little go-go thing going, didn't he, y'all? The Wobble with Kirk Franklin's Before I Die. Come on now. Anyway, check him out. The Praise Mixdown right after this show from 10 to midnight. Keep it right here. Praise AM 1310, 95.1 FM, Indy's Inspiration Station. Good night, everybody.
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1: 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Proverbs 27:17 says, iron sharpens iron, so a man sharpens the countenance of his friend. It's the clarion call of the Gathering of Christian Men Conference. 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The day will feature inspiring messages from pastors, ministers, and lay leaders, along with uplifting gospel music. It's an opportunity for our sons, grandsons, nephews, and young men to witness authentic Christian manhood lived out in action. Gathering of Christian Men Conference, Saturday, September 19th at First Church of Christ Holiness USA, where Reverend Gerald Trotter is pastor. For more information, call 317-416-3876. 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And bring a friend.
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5: 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Your boy D Stone is in the building. This right here is the Takeover Show. 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The one, the only Angel Taylor. How are you?
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5: 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We're going to talk more about it. All right, here on the Praise
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0: that one. We keep God first in the mix. D-Stone, Angel Taylor live in the building with the biggest smile on her face. And the reason why is because she has music that she has been sitting on for a couple years. More than 10, really.
1: Yeah.
0: Okay. And she's been in the process of putting it out, but now she's finally releasing it, and you get a chance to hear some of it this weekend. And tell us a little bit about it.
1: Sure. The song is called Show Me Your Wonders, mm-hmm. and I think it's such a beautiful song. I hope everybody else thinks so as well. But it talks about us needing God and mm-hmm. for Him to show us His wonders and to show Himself in our lives. And I think it's something that is so needed right now. I think a lot of people are experiencing a lot and going through a lot.
0: Facts.
1: You know, and it's definitely my prayer. Wake up every day like, God, show
0: Come
1: me
0: on.
1: Something.
0: Come on. It's kind of old school. Show me your wonders, God. Hey, right. Glory. So listen, I'm excited about it. When we get back, we're actually going to play it. So stick around for it. All right, here on the Praise
1: Mix.
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15: Praise Mixdown, where we keep God first in the mix. D-Stone in the building with Angel Taylor. And, man, this is a different type of conversation. I really think you're going to grow this weekend. Even though you're tuning in during hour two, we had so much to talk about in hour one, but when we get back, we're going to talk about just arriving. Okay, we talked about being late, but we're going to talk about what happens when you actually arrive. More with Angel Taylor, all right here on the Praise
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0: Praise Mix Down, where we keep God first in the mix. You feeling that mix right there? Slide in the DM the right way, because Angel, there's a wrong way. Hallelujah. And what we want you to do this weekend is just be honest with yourself, because Angel's in the building. She got a brand new single called Show Me Your Wonders, right? And we understand that sometimes while we're waiting for God to show us his wonders, we can feel some type of way. You know what I mean? We can feel like it's been a long time, God. Did you forget me, God? Mm-hmm. And in Angel's case, she was a part of a group that she thought was only going to be a couple years. She said, I'll do this for about 5 years, God. It'll be great. And then she looked up and it was 16 years. And this group was a full grown boy. This group was a teenager. You hear me? It was an adolescent. We thought it was going to be a cute 5 year baby. And now you're like, okay, I got to pivot. I got to do something different without seeming bitter. How did you do that?
1: You know, I'm definitely not bitter. I am appreciative mm-hmm. of God taking the time to allow me to grow. I wasn't ready for what I thought I was ready for at that point. Mm-hmm. 5 years in, I wasn't ready to go and be a solo artist just yet. I had so much more to learn just in my personal relationship with God. Mm-hmm. And so I think now is the perfect time, because I do feel in my spirit ready for giving what my audience needs, and ready for what God has put into my heart, and to share the things that I didn't know how to share before.
0: At least you're being honest about it. More with Angel when we get back, all right here on the Praise
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0: where we keep God first in the mix. D Stone, Angel Taylor live in the building. If you're just tuning in, you missed a lot. And I want to know, like, if people want to book you, like, you know, to come in and speak and stuff like that, how do they do that? Because I know that that's available.
1: Yeah, it is. We definitely have contact information on my socials as well as on my website, which is loveangeltaylor.com.
0: Okay.
1: Yep. And we're ready to go.
0: Yeah, serious inquiries only. I just wanted to put it out there because we play in a lot of different cities and on different radio stations, hip hop and all this other kind of stuff. So I was just like, yeah, I felt it in my spirit. Like, people need you to come and talk to, you know.
1: Oh, wow.
0: The young people, as they say. Which dates you, by the way, if you say that.
1: But it does.
0: It does. You want me to come and talk to the young people? Are you having an explosion? Yes. All right. Praise the Lord. More with Angel Taylor as we return. All right, here on the Praise
1: Mix.
0: Damn.
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0: 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I'm praying that this weekend is going to bring you the time that you need to relax and rejuvenate yourself so that you'll be ready for an exciting week next week on The Nightly Spirit. I will see you then.
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you are great and mighty tonight. He is the Lord of hosts. He is our master. Come on. He is our savior. Come on. He is our redeemer. Come on.

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0: No matter what you're facing today, God is still working, and he's never late. 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
1: He cannot fail. Say it again. Tell him there is no failure. Say it like you believe it. 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

0: 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He wants to do more.
1: Did you know that September is Sickle Cell Awareness Month? It's a good reminder to learn more about sickle cell disease and what life can be like for those living with it. Pain can be severe and complications can affect different parts of the body. If you have questions or concerns, talk with your healthcare provider. The more we understand, the better we can support ourselves and the people we love. This is a Black Health 365 moment. We're here for you whenever you need us.
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0: On November 3rd, it's time to make a difference. 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Not happy about the current state of affairs in our country? 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Exercise your right to vote and participate in the political process. 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There is power in numbers. We can impact outcomes and change the debate. Take a stance and get out and vote on November 3rd. Voting is one of our most important rights as citizens in the U.S. It is your turn to stand up and vote, to preserve this right, and to honor those who went before us. Get out and vote on November 3rd.
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1: 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Proverbs 27:17 says, iron sharpens iron, so a man sharpens the countenance of his friend. It's the clarion call of the Gathering of Christian Men Conference. 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Gathering of Christian Men Conference, Saturday, September 19th, at First Church of Christ Holiness USA, where Reverend Gerald Trotter is pastor. For more information, call 317-416-3876. 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And bring a friend.
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0: Hey, family, it's your girl, Darlene. And as I welcome you to this week's countdown of the Spirit Top 15, I got a new song for you this week, an off-the-record smash. And you're going to be excited to add this one to your inspirational music playlist. I promise you that. The Vintage Vault is on the way, and it is one of my favorite songs from one of my favorite artists of all time. So, yeah, I got the chat room, all of that good stuff. So we're going to go ahead and get started with the countdown right here with number 15. Here it is on the Spirit Top 15.
1: He cannot fail. Say it again. Tell them there is no failure. Say it like you believe it. There is no failure in God.

0: More than you could ask or ever think. He wants to do more.
1: That's number 15 on the Spirit Top 15. And here is number 14.

0: Jesus. Give it to us. We need a revival. We need a revival. We need a revival. Oh, just like fire. Shut up.
1: That was number 12 right here on the Spirit Top 15. And coming up, I've got songs number 11 and 10, along with the Vintage Vault and our special guest this week. It's all coming up in 5 minutes right here on the Spirit Top 15 Inspirational Hits in America.

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0: That was song number 11. And we're going to move it right along to number 10. It's The Spirit, top 15.
1: Thank you, God, for giving us our identity in you. We can know who we are because we know whose we are. And we don't have to work for your approval. You've called us by name.

0: That was this week's Vintage Vault. Now it's time for me to get into this week's special guest interview. Welcome to the show, family.
1: Bishop Hezekiah Walker, listen, it's been too long since you've been with us.
2: It's been so long. You know, so much has happened to me, to all of us, you know, but thank God for the grace of God. And I'm glad to be with you tonight. You know, this new single has taken off like crazy.
0: Yes.
2: And you know, when I put music out, I take my time. I know a lot of people rush and put music out, but it is so dear to me because when it goes into the ear of the listener, and the scripture says, he that have an ear, let him hear. Mm-hmm. So I'm very, very particular of what songs I put out and how I put them out, the lyrics. And you know, there's always a theme behind every song that I put out.
0: Mm-hmm.
2: And so I've been going through so much with some property in New York, and we'll talk about that. But even with my health, this last situation with my health, I've come through, you know, went to the doctor just for a regular checkup. And he looked at me and like, you know, Mr. Walker, I think you have prostate cancer. And I was like, you got to get to me, you know. And so I go take the biopsy. And yes, it comes back. I do. But here it is. 2 years later, I am free from cancer.
1: Hallelujah.
2: Yeah, God is so good. And so I really believe that the Lord was holding the building project up, and the Lord allowed me to go through that sickness just so that I can be a testimony, a witness to somebody, just as yourself, Darlene. You know, I was praying with you when you went through that. But the Lord brought us out on the other side. And I think, you know, one of the things I was praying about, like, Lord, you know, what is this? You know, even when I put music out, seemed like the Lord always blesses every single, every album. And I said, Lord, what is this? And he said, it's favor.
1: Yeah.
2: And I was like, that's what it is, you know. Yeah. And so I wanted to put, you know, we're in a climate, Darlene, where the climate here with our people, with our culture, with our community, with our church, everyone is under this cloud of despair. But the Lord spoke to me and said that although this cloud of despair is over us, we have favor on our life. And I thought about a song that I heard when I was a child, We Come This Far by Faith. And I want you to know, we've come this far as a culture, as a people, and as a kingdom, as a church. We come this far by faith and by favor.
1: By favor. My God, that's such a word. That's such a powerful word right there. Because what other people would go through, the same thing that we go through, and then we face it the same way they face it, but it's that favor that brings us out of it. It is a promise from God. That is a covenant that is with the Lord, and we have to embrace that, especially in times like these. There's so many people, like you said, that are just in despair, but don't forget, you got favor.
2: Got favor on your life. And you know, I thought about even our people. We've come as an African American culture, people, we've come a long way. And we cannot stop now. Even at the church, let's talk about the church. The church has come a long way.
1: Yes, it has.
2: And we cannot stop now. We cannot throw our hands up now.
1: We got a long way to go.
2: We got a long way to go, you know, and I believe that God is going to help us to get through it, and God's going to help us to really understand that we are, you know, I was reading the text talking about, you know, and he shall hide us in his pavilion.
1: Come on.
2: And you know, Darlene, I really believe that his pavilion is his favor.
1: That's it.
2: He shall hide us. Favor will put you in the room where you don't even belong, or people don't even believe that you belong in that room.
1: Come on.
2: Of favor, you're in it. He'll put you in front of people.
1: Yes.
2: And he'll put you in there in front of people that really is beyond your wildest dreams.
1: That's right.
2: He will put you in front of those people, and people will look at you and wonder why it's you, and they don't understand why it's you, but you understand.
1: That's right.
2: It's favor.
1: That's exactly right. And family, I hope that you are getting this word that Bishop is sharing with us and carrying it with you. Don't you forget that you've got favor. We're going to come back and finish this conversation. Plus, I got songs number 9 and 8 on the way right here on the Spirit Top 15 Inspirational Hits in America.

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0: 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And right now we're going into the number 9 song in the country on your number 1 weekend countdown. 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
1: Hey, hey, hey, hey.
2: Ladies and gentlemen.

0: just like that. Favor. I love
1: Favor.
0: Boy, I love
1: Favor.
0: That.
1: Favor. Favor is all on you.
0: It's
1: Favor
0: all
1: is all on us.
0: We I, need you know, that.
1: And you know what? We got to sing about it, too.
0: Yes,
1: and
0: sir.
1: That's why those lyrics is in this. Favor is all on me, and I'll sing You Are Good. And
0: yes,
1: this
0: sir.
1: Is why... I'm reminded about the woman that was at the well.
0: Mm.
1: When she met Jesus at that well, and the Lord did everything that he was supposed to do for her, the
0: yes.
1: Bible says she left that well and ran into the city and told everybody, come see a man
0: Hallelujah.
1: That told me everything about myself and healed
0: My
1: me
0: God.
1: From everything that I was going through. And this
0: yes.
1: is what we're supposed to do, Darlene. We're supposed to tell everybody about this favor that's on our lives.
0: Yes, that's exactly right. Yes. And that scenario, that's what you just said. She had no idea what she was running into that day.
1: She had no idea.
0: She had no clue that her whole life would change that day. And I hope that somebody listening to what Bishop just said catches that. I know what it looks like. I know what might happen. But remember, you have no idea when you're going to run into that favor.
1: When you gonna run into it.
0: You gonna run, and it changes your life forever. And God, we claim that. I'm claiming that for everybody listening tonight. Whatever you're facing,
1: mm-hmm.
0: remember you got a testimony that's about to run into favor. So it can
1: God
0: seal
1: Lord,
0: the deal.
1: I'm feeling this tonight. I'm feeling it.
0: Yes. I love it. Man, I love you so much, Bishop. I appreciate
1: you. I love you too, darling.
0: I'm
1: going to
0: see you soon. I know I say it all the time.
1: You say it all the time. But listen, we're going to make it happen. And you know what? You know, my daughter's living there, so I'm going to have to. Even if you don't come here, I'm going to come there.
0: Yes. I got to see you, Bishop.
1: You got to see me.
0: We got work to do, sir.
1: 100%. Thank you so much. I appreciate you.
0: I love you so much. Bishop Hezekiah Walker family, make sure you get your hands on that favorite player for everybody in your family and remind them. Remind them. We're going to get through this. Now, coming up in the second hour of the Spirit Top 15, I'm going to go to my phone lines for this chat room topic. I got the top 7 songs in the country in just 5 minutes right here on the Spirit Top 15. Welcome back to the Spirit Top 15. Your girl Darlene here. And this hour, you're going to find out who's going to have the number one song in the country. Plus, I've got new music.

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0: working on me. At number six on the Spirit Top 15. And guess what, family? I can't let this go without giving you some new music, right? It is on the way. But first, here is this week's number five song on the Spirit.
1: Here you go again, making a way for me. Even when I was too blind to see.

brand new music on the Spirit Top 15 and family. We are having a good time. I hope you're having a good time. This is great. This is fantastic. Well, listen, it is your number one weekend countdown with your favorite girl. I'm going to be taking your calls and giving you songs number 4 and number 3 in just a few minutes. Plus, the off the record smash is on the way. We're going to do this right here on the Spirit Top 15.

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6: 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Proverbs 27:17 says, iron sharpens iron, so a man sharpens the countenance of his friend. It's the clarion call of the Gathering of Christian Men Conference. 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It's an opportunity for our sons, grandsons, nephews, and young men to witness authentic Christian manhood lived out in action. Gathering of Christian Men Conference, Saturday, September 19th at First Church of Christ Holiness USA, where Reverend Gerald Trotter is pastor. For more information, call 317-416-3876. 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And bring a friend.
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Welcome back to your number one weekend countdown with your favorite girl. It's your girl, Darlene. And we're counting down the hottest inspirational hits in the country. We'll get to number one shortly, but check out who's got number four on The Spirit.

0: is number three this weekend on the Spirit Top 15. And I'm going to the phone lines to hear what you've got to say in just a second, but not before the off the record smash. Here it is.
1: It's like growing up in America in the social media era, they desensitize them. I miss when money was my only problem. Family had to stick together cause it wasn't no other option. Walking through the neighborhoods, it's three families in all the houses. Strong individually together, we can move a mountain. Mama made a beast, we'd be stronger if we cherished knowledge. Stronger if we stuck together. Stronger if we had our father starting off behind the pack cause they ain't teach us economics. Teach us how to solve our problems, we only resort to violence.

This is America. 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Somebody tell them that it's strength in numbers.

0: That's this week's Off the Record Smash. Now it is time to go to the phone lines for this week's chat room topic.
1: If I recommend my church for you to come to, am I obligated to go with you to the church? You know, and I think there's a difference between recommendation and invitation. If I stop and say, hey, I want you to come with me to my church, that's one thing. But if you ask me, can you recommend a good church? Yeah, I think you should go to my church. Is someone obligated to go just because they recommended it? What do you say about this? This is like, this is actually a really good topic because some people are like, no, you asked me for a recommendation. I gave it to you. Go and have a good time. Now, I might be online, but I go to my church, you know. Or if it's an invitation, some people take that seriously. That is actually kindness in action. I'm going to go. I'm going to find a seat for you. I'm going to serve you as one of God's children at my church. And they are happy to do it. What do you say about this?
2: My name is Jackie, and I'm calling from Virginia Beach, Virginia.
1: Oh, Virginia Beach. I wish I was with you, honey. I wish I was with you.
2: What's up, family?
1: Hi, family.
2: What's up, fam? Let me answer that question, though. Repeat it to me one more time, because I think I got it.
1: So if somebody came up to you and asked if you could recommend a good church, right? And you recommend your church. Do you feel obligated to go just because they're going?
2: Not at all, because it just recently happened to me. Some girl came up to me. She said, what church you go to? And I told her, and that was it. I gave her the directions and everything. She didn't say, you got to meet me there or nothing. I was just glad that I was able to be able to send her to a church.
1: I mean, you see what I'm saying?
2: Yes. I had to call in on this one because it just happened to me. So, yeah,
1: I love it.
2: Yeah.
1: Thank you for calling in, fam.
2: All right, love you back.
1: Family, you are in Darlene's chat room. What we're talking about tonight is an invitation to church. If someone asks you, what church should I go to? And you recommend your church. Are you obligated to show up because they show up? What do you say about that? Tell us your name and where you're calling from.
3: Hey, this is John Smalls calling from Charleston, South Carolina.
1: John Smalls in Charleston. What do you say to this question tonight?
3: Listen, if I'm inviting somebody to my church and they accept the invitation to come, my butt better be there. I'm going to be looking for them during the service to welcome them.
1: Aww.
3: That's just rude to invite somebody and you don't show up. Come on.
1: What if you don't know that person?
3: I'll know them when they get there because I'm going to be looking for them.
1: Aww, that's so sweet. That's good stuff. Thank you so much, brother.
3: All right, have a good one.
1: You too. You're in Darlene's chat room. Tell us your name and where you're calling from.
4: My name is LaVita, and I'm calling from Maryland.
1: All right, LaVita, and what do you say to this?
4: Well, I say, for me personally, I have invited many people to church. Recently, a lady at the Royal Farms, we were just praising as I was ordering gas, and she said she was looking for a church home. Young lady, because I'm much older, you know, so I did invite her to my church. And I told her, if she can't make it to the building, we're all on social media, Facebook, TikTok, Instagram, you know. So she said, oh, I want to go and bring a friend. I said, great. I gave her my number, and I told her, you know what, you can call me if you want to. We could meet up. We could probably have some lunch after service or whatever you want to do. That's a very good way to invite people to church, and they don't have to come with me.
1: You're in Darlene's chat room. Tell us your name and where you're calling from.
5: My name is Fatima from Smithfield, North Carolina.
1: All right, what do you say?
5: Well, what I say is it's not really your obligation to be there, but one would think if you're the one who invited me that we would share the experience together. So I look at it like a shared experience. I'm hyping up my church and I'm saying that, you know, you might like the word there and you might enjoy the ministry, I want to share that with you. So I'm going to make it my business to be there. I'm not going to send you to my church. I'm going to go and share that experience with you.
1: I love it. Thank you so much for calling.
5: Thank you. Have a good evening.
1: You too.
0: I appreciate your engagement and your calls. Thank you. Coming up, we're going to find out who's the number two and number one song in the country, all coming up on The Spirit Top 15.

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We're back, family. Your girl Darlene on the Spirit. Top 15 inspirational hits in America. I can't believe we're already almost at number one. Well, listen, of course, we have to give you number two before I tell you who's got number one. And here it is. Number two this weekend on the Spirit. It's time.

number two song in the country this weekend on the Spirit Top 15. And I just want to say that every song in the top five this week is just phenomenal. But there can only be one song to take it all the way to the top and hold on to that spot. And here it is, the number one song this week on the Spirit Top 15.

0: And that was the number one song this week on the Spirit Top 15. Congratulations to you and every artist that made it in the top 15 countdown this weekend. Before I let you go, let me give you this selfie session.
1: Family, tonight we started with a really funny question. If I invite you to church, do I have to go with you? You know, and technically, maybe not every recommendation creates an obligation, but I think there's something deeper here because sometimes somebody asking about church isn't simply looking for a building. They're looking for a bridge. Maybe they've been hurt. Maybe they've been away for years. Maybe they don't know what they believe yet. Maybe life has humbled them enough to say, I think I need something deeper. And when somebody trusts you enough to say that, don't underestimate that moment. Maybe the most powerful thing you can do isn't hand them an address. Maybe it's, I'll sit with you. You know, John 1 gives us the beautiful invitation. Come and see. No pressure, no argument, no performance. Just come experience this for yourself. And the Nightly Spirit family, I want you to hear this. Whether you're inviting someone to church, back to faith, or simply into a deeper conversation with God, I want you to remember something. People often encounter spiritual community through relationship before they encounter it through theology. So yes, recommend the church, send the link, share the service time, but every now and then, save them a seat. Because somebody may walk through a door toward God simply because they knew they wouldn't have to walk through it alone.
0: 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And don't forget, join me next weekend. I'm going to give you the biggest songs, the best interviews from some of your favorite artists. It's your girl, Darlene. I'll see you next weekend on the Spirit Top 15 Inspirational Hits in America. Bye-bye for now.
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Shh. I want everybody to get on your feet. Wait a minute. Stay right there. Y'all go back. I want you to stay there. Stay right there. Now, you know what I want y'all to do? I want y'all to look, everybody, just look at somebody beside you. Say, neighbor, I love you. 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
1: 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Hey!

0: In the choir stand. Where is that? 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
1: In the choir stand. Where
0: it
1: at?
0: Hey! Eddie, I want to go back to that. Gotta keep watching.
1: Where
0: it at? Do that break. One, two. Ready? You do it. Hey.

0: It's in the choir set, baby. Yes, it is. Anybody still singing the choir? Where you at, choir members? God bless you. Oh, yeah. 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
4: 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Robinson is the pastor.

Yes, he will. Come on, y'all can lift this up with us.

0: Put your hands together if you believe the Lord will make a way.
1: And all of God's people said amen. Amen. I wouldn't serve a God who was unable to make ways. I wouldn't serve a God who was not able to dry tears. I wouldn't serve a God who was unable to answer my questions. I wouldn't serve a God who was unable to rock me to sleep at night. I wouldn't serve a God that was unable to whisper in my ear that everything am I here by myself? I wouldn't serve a God who could not whisper to me that everything is going to be all right. Amen. If you're happy and you know it, clap your hands. Some of y'all got nervous because I wasn't sitting in. Because I wasn't sitting where you thought I should be. I did that on purpose. Because your ministry is not tied to a seat. I did it on purpose to let you know that your calling is not limited to a location. I did it on purpose because I wanted to make us uncomfortable so that we might better understand that God operates even in our discomfort. Don't you get tied to a seat? Don't you get tied to a pew? Don't you get tied to nothing? Because God is just as much God over here as God is over there. Amen. And so I did it on purpose. I challenge you to join me one of these days and just sit somewhere else trying to free you. Park somewhere else. Talk to somebody else. Let God stretch you. Amen. Let God. It is on top of my head. Maybe God wants to bless you, but God is tired of blessing you where you are. You take the same route every day. You eat the same thing for breakfast every day. You watch the same TV shows. But you want God to do a new thing. All right. Let me not get in trouble. It's in Matthew chapter 4. God bless you. God wants you to do a new thing. You waiting on God. God's waiting on you. Matthew chapter 4, and keep your seats. I'm going to read 11 verses from Matthew chapter 4, the first 11 verses. It says, then Jesus was led up of the Spirit into the wilderness to be tempted of the devil. And when he had fasted 40 days and 40 nights, he was afterward and hungered. And when the tempter came to him, he said, If thou be the Son of God, command that these stones be made bread. But he answered and said, It is written, Man shall not live by bread alone, but by every word that proceedeth out of the mouth of God. Then the devil taketh him up to the holy city and setteth him on a pinnacle of the temple. Verse 6, and said unto him, If thou be the Son of God, cast thyself down, for it is written, He shall give his angels charge concerning thee, and their hands shall bear thee up, lest at any time thou dash thy foot against a stone. Jesus said unto him, It is written again, Thou shalt not tempt the Lord thy God. And again, the devil taketh him up to an exceeding high mountain and showed him all the kingdoms of the world and the glory of them and saith unto him, All these things will I give thee if thou wilt fall down and worship me. Then saith Jesus unto him, Get thee hence, Satan, for it is written, Thou shalt worship the Lord thy God and him only shalt thou serve. And the devil leaveth him, and behold, angels came and ministered unto him. That's enough. This is the word of the Lord, and I believe that it is true. The grass will wither and the flower will fade, but the word of our God shall stand forever. Amen. I want to take a different look at this familiar text and preach, teach, and talk to you today from this topic in two places at the same time. In two places at the same time. Y'all gonna pray with me? I recall as a child, Miss Wanda wanted to play outside and then go with my parents when I saw them getting in the car to go to dinner. There were times when I wanted to be both on the football field and on the basketball court. At other times in my childhood, I would want to be with my friends in Hammond, but still be with my friends in East Chicago. In every situation, my parents would tell me, you have to decide what you're going to do because you cannot be in two places at the same time. If I was going to play outside, then I couldn't go get pizza with my parents. If I was going to be on the football field, then I could not be on the basketball court. If I was going to hang out in Hammond, there was no way possible for me to be with my friends in East Chicago. The hard reality for me as an adolescent, the hard reality for me to accept was that it was impossible for me to be in two places at the same time. And it is a dilemma that has faced mankind for all of eternity. How can we be in two places at once? This just was not an adolescent issue, because the quandary carried over even into adulthood. How could I be at work and at the game? How can I be at work and hang out with family? How can I be at this event and that event? How can I be simultaneously at this funeral and at that funeral? When you know it, as soon as I absorbed the fact that I could not be in two places at once, I realized that that reality was not always absolutely true. Y'all gonna walk with me? It was not until I began studying this text that I realized that you can absolutely be in two places at once. Because while it might not be possible physically, y'all gonna wake up? It is absolutely possible in the spiritual realm. And it oftentimes is the reality that we find ourselves in two places at the same time. And in fact, when we examine the scripture in front of us today, we see that that is exactly what's going on. We discover in Matthew chapter 4 and verse 1, really verses 1 through 11, that Jesus Christ is in two places at once. Can I submit to you today that in Matthew chapter 4, specifically in verses 1 through 11, that we see our Savior simultaneously in the hands of Satan while he is still in the hand of God? Y'all don't want to talk to me. And if you would be honest, take an in-depth look at your life as I take one at mine, we would have to admit that there are times when we can simultaneously feel the power of God while the presence of Satan looms heavy. I said that if you would be honest, you would have to admit that there have been times when you have felt the power of God as well as the presence of Satan at the same time. My assignment today is try to help us handle the instances of those instances, because oftentimes we mismanage those occurrences. We mismanage them, family, because we're too busy trying to act like we got it all together. And we don't want people to know. That we feel the power of God and the presence of Satan at the same time. We mismanage it because we want folk to think that we are some kind of super saint. We don't want folk to know that we can be in the hand of God and in the hand of the enemy at the same time. We mismanage it because we don't know how to successfully engage in spiritual warfare. But I came to serve you notice today with your saved and sanctified self that the Bible is right. We wrestle not against flesh and blood, but against spiritual wickedness in high places. Don't you be too sanctified to admit that there have been times in my life . But then we go to the other extreme, and we only sulk and sink into bouts of depression and confusion because we only focus on the bad and the undesired and the unfortunate. Can I suggest to us today that if we're ever going to be able to live successful and productive Christian lives, lives that bring glory and honor to God, if we're ever going to be able to live lives that point men and women to God, we must be able to recognize when we are in two places at once. Further, I would say that not only must we recognize it, but we must know when to expect it. And most importantly, how to handle it. If y'all say amen, we can get out of here. I think this passage is tailored to teach us how we might better handle being in two places at the same time. Are y'all ready to take a look? First thing we have to understand is when we should expect to be in two places at once. Look in your Bibles. I want to talk about the sequence with which this happened, Sister Gilbert. Matthew chapter 4 opens up by saying, then he was led. And Mark's passage says, immediately he was then led. And if Matthew says then and Mark says immediately he was then, it is imperative for us to find out what happened before then. Because the word then points us to the fact that something happened before then. And if you want to find out what happened in Matthew's passage before then you have to go back to chapter 3. Y'all gonna pray with me? It is in the latter part of Matthew chapter 3 that we discover that John was baptizing in the River Jordan. It's in Matthew chapter 3, the latter part, that we discover that while John was baptizing in the River Jordan, he looked up and saw Jesus coming. He said, behold, the Lamb of God that comes to take away the sins of the world. It's in Matthew chapter 3 where Jesus says to him, essentially, I came to be baptized by you. John turns around and says, no, cousin, I don't need to be baptizing you, but you need to be baptizing me. And Jesus says, I get it, cuz, but suffer it to be so in order that the scriptures may be fulfilled. The Bible says in Matthew chapter 3 that John was obedient to the will and the word of God and then baptized Jesus in the Jordan River. It was when John brought Jesus up from the water that the Bible says the Spirit of God descended like a dove and rested on Jesus, and the voice of God could be heard saying, this is my beloved Son in whom I'm well pleased. And then the chapter ends. Chapter 4 opens up by saying, then Jesus was led into the wilderness by the Spirit. Y'all missed it. I'm trying to help you understand when you need to expect to be in two places at the same time. Here it is. Here's when you can expect your wilderness experience. You can expect it right after the anointing of God falls. You can expect your wilderness experience right after God announces your relationship and makes it public. You can expect your wilderness relationship right after God demonstrates love and pleasure in what you have done. You can expect your wilderness experience right after God proves publicly that God is on your side. That's what happens in Matthew chapter 3 that led Jesus, caused Jesus to be led into the wilderness in chapter 4. When can you expect your wilderness experience? Immediately after a public encounter and experience with God. When can you expect your wilderness experience? Immediately after a personal experience with God. When can you expect your wilderness experience? Here it is. When you are no longer in obscurity, but you have yet to reach your destiny. Y'all don't want to talk to me. You can expect a wilderness experience right after God has told you what to say, but has not given you the opportunity to say it. I'm trying to help somebody. You can expect your wilderness experience right after God tells you what to do, but before he gives you an opportunity, spend a little time here because this is critical in the life of the believer. Because all too often, it is in that in-between time. All too often, it is in that wilderness time that we question the presence and the power and even the purpose of God. Somewhere in between the proclamation of the word and the promise of the word being made manifest in your life, listen, family, there will be a time of preparation. There will be a wilderness experience that somewhere in between the proclamation and the manifestation. And it really depends on the level of the proclamation. Nah, do it this way. The height of your destiny will determine the depth of your wilderness. The level to where God wants to take you will dictate and determine the attack of the enemy. And this is why I always get a little nervous around believers who want to act like everything is fine in their life. Because if everything is always fine in your life, it means that the devil ain't bothering you. And if the enemy ain't bothering you, it means that the enemy ain't trying to stop you from getting somewhere. But I wish there were three or four people. I'll make number four or number five that says God is trying to take me somewhere. And that's why I got to face hell on every hand. God is trying to take me somewhere. And that's why the battle is so hard. God is trying to take me somewhere, and that's why I have to battle with bouts of depression, because the height of my elevation will determine the depth of my wilderness experience. Jesus just finished praying for 40 days. Jesus just finished fasting for 40 days. For 40 days, Jesus has been uninterrupted while in the presence of God. Undistracted while in the presence of God. Track your text. Which means, Ms. Maddie, that he was spiritually strong, but physically weak. That's when he has his first encounter with Satan as recorded by Scripture. After he has been consistently in the presence of God for an extended period of time, the Bible says that the devil then attacks. Your spirituality doesn't mean you more saved than anybody else. Your time in worship and in study does not make you better than anybody else per se. But can I tell you what it really does? It makes you more susceptible to satanic attacks. I know y'all don't wanna admit that, but I came to let you know that the more time you spend with God, the more upset the enemy gets. And so I need to let you know that it's not because you ain't doing it right. Maybe it is because you are doing it right that the enemy keeps showing up time after time after time again. That's why I try to get us to always make sure that we're on guard. When you're trying to get in God's presence, you need to understand that the enemy will always make sure that there are roadblocks and stumbling blocks and distractions and interruptions. Whenever you're trying to get into God's presence, not only that, when you have just experienced God's presence, you better be on guard, because I'm going to tell you that as soon as you finish shouting, as soon as you finish praising, as soon as you finish sweating, you need to understand that on the other side of the threshold is the enemy crouching like a lion waiting to mess up everything you just did in the presence of God. Can I help somebody in here understand me better? This is why I don't spend a whole lot of time on Sunday morning talking to folk, because I'm trying to get into the presence of God. But then is why I don't spend a whole lot of time talking to folk after worship, because while I'm spiritually strong, I'm physically weak, and I just might say something to you if you say the wrong thing to me. And so excuse me if I'm not as personable as you want me to be. It is not because of you. Don't take it personal, but I am on guard because I know that the devil will use anybody and anything to disrupt what the God of my salvation is trying to do in my life at any particular moment on time. It happened right after Jesus had high worship. It happened right after Jesus and everybody else heard the voice of God. The Bible says that Jesus was led into the wilderness. You see the sequence, but that ain't all I saw. I saw the submission in this text. I saw Graham, not only the sequence, but there's some submission here. Because, look in your Bible, it's in there, unless you tore it out. It says, Terrence, that after Jesus was baptized, that then he was led by the Spirit into the wilderness to be tempted by Satan. You see that? After God shows up, after God speaks, Bible says he being Jesus, was then led into the wilderness by the Spirit to be tempted by Satan. Here it is. I need my mature believers to hear me. It's not always the devil's fault that you find yourself in the wilderness. I'm not making it up. It's right there in the book. I told you what it said twice, that after he was baptized, it was not the enemy, but rather it was God that caused him to be led into the wilderness to be tempted by Satan. God orchestrated, God prepared it, God allowed it, but here it is. Christ followed without reservation or hesitation because it says he went immediately. After God had blessed the believers, after God had shown up in the life of Christ, the Bible says that it was not directed or orchestrated by Satan, but it was God that caused him to be led. In fact, God took him by the hand, if I can use my sanctified imagination, and led him. But here's the good news. Everything, say everything, that happens in our life is either, you got to keep repeating me, I'm done. Everything that happens in our life is either God sent or God allowed. I'm trying to help somebody as you grapple in your wilderness. I want to remind you that Satan is a mere instrument in the hand of God. God uses Satan sometimes to help make us and mold us into whom God would have us to be. I know y'all don't like that because you keep trying to blame the devil, but sometimes God uses the enemy to help make us and mold us into whom God would have us to be. And every once in a while, God will allow the enemy to inflict pain. Every once in a while, God will allow the enemy to inflict disappointment. Every once in a while, God will allow the enemy to have some control over what's going on in our lives. But here I hear ringing in the back of my mind the song of the sages, be not dismayed, whatever betide, God will take care of you. Even when the devil is operating in your life, beneath his wings of love abide, God will. Because it is a matter of motive. It's a matter of motive. Sometimes God will allow the enemy to infiltrate our ranks, not to destroy us, but to help make us and mold us. Y'all don't want to say amen. I'm talking to you right here in the back. Can you testify that every once in a while there's some prayers you never would have prayed? Had the enemy not been wrecking hell in your life? Can you confess today that there's some times you never would have called on the name of the Lord had not the devil been on your trail? I'm trying to help you to understand. You think God sent that thing, or you think the enemy sent that thing to destroy you, but no, God allowed the enemy to come into your life, not to destroy you, but to pull you closer to God. That's why the old saints used to say, Father, I stretch my hand right now to no other help I know. If thou withdraw, that I need you now in ways I've never needed you before. Don't you leave me in the hand of my enemies. It's a matter of motive. When Joseph was sold into slavery, the enemy, no doubt, thought he was going to break Joseph's faith. Because God had shown Joseph some stuff that had not yet become a reality. But in order for it to become a reality, Joseph had to be betrayed by his brothers, sold by his brothers, placed in prison, lied on by Potiphar's wife, and orders that when the time came and a famine arose, Joseph would be in a position to help the same folk that betrayed him and sold him into slavery. I love Joseph because Joseph had the right perspective of it all. He said, while you meant it for evil, God meant it for good. Y'all don't like Joseph. Come here, Shadrach. Come here, Meshach. Come here, Abednego. Because of your faith, it has landed you into a furnace that has been heated 7 times over, and your God, will he deliver you? Well, our God, one of them said, is able to deliver us, but even if he doesn't, we will not bow down, O king, to the image that you have built. They were thrown, you know the story, into the furnace. Nebuchadnezzar knows himself, went in to look. He said, didn't we throw in 3? Behold, I see 4, and the fourth one looks like the Son of God. Had they never been thrown into the furnace, Nebuchadnezzar would have never known who God was. Trying to help you understand that the Bible is right. No matter what is going on, no matter what the diagnosis, no matter what the situation, all things work together for the good to them that love God, who are the called according to God's purpose. God uses our wilderness experience to help prepare us. God uses our wilderness experience to help fortify us. God uses our wilderness experience on the front end so that we might be successful on the back. But the reason why you ain't saying amen is because we have, even in the church, adopted this mentality whereby we ascribe or subscribe to immediate gratification. We want what we want, And we want it right now. We don't want to have to go through nothing. And can I tell you, that's one of the greatest indictments that need to be brought against the church as we know it. And that is, the church fails to prepare for what's next. I for the life of me, I don't understand how Olympic athletes can train for 4 years for a race, Terry, that only lasts 10 seconds. I don't understand for the life of me how they can be so dedicated when ain't nobody looking. For 4 years, they're up early and they're up late. For 4 years, they're eating right. For 4 years, they're making sure that they're getting the proper rest and nutrients, because they know that 4 years down the line, they're going to be asked to run a race that's going to last only 10 seconds. They don't think it robbery to prepare for what God has for them, even if it's only for 10 seconds, and they got to prepare for 4 years because they understand the gravity of the moment. Doctors go to college for 6 to 8 years in order to prepare. Teachers are required to develop a syllabus or a lesson plan to prepare for their students. The issue is, too many of our churches fail to prepare the next generation for service, or the current generation for effective leadership. We got to prepare to put ourselves in a position to get that which God has said God has in store for us. Because being willing and being able is two different things. Being willing simply means you have the desire. But to be able to do it means that you have made the necessary preparations to do that which you believe God has called you to do. Immediately he was led into the wilderness by the Spirit to be tempted by Satan. God caused him to go there because he knew what was waiting for Jesus down the line, and he wouldn't be able to handle what was next if he miscarried his wilderness moment. We've seen the sequence. We've seen the submission. This last thing, I want us to look at what was spoken. I want us to look at what was spoken. After Matthew chapter 3 ends, God don't say nothing for at least the first 11 verses of Matthew chapter 4. It was God's hand, Mosley, that escorted Christ into the wilderness. It was God who Christ communed with for 40 days. When you look at the narrative, nowhere after God said, "This is my beloved Son in whom I'm well pleased," God doesn't say anything. However, Matthew is specific when he tells us that Satan showed up. The gospel writer even goes into great detail as to not only what the enemy said, but what the enemy did. I got to hit it real quick. The very first thing he did was test Christ's allegiance to God. If you be the Son of God, turn these stones to bread. In other words, satisfy your fleshly and physical desires, even though God has not given you permission to break your fast. Are you going to be faithful to God even when your body tells you to do something different? He tests his allegiance to God. Not only does the enemy test Christ's allegiance to God, he turns around then and tests God's allegiance to Christ. I'm in verse 6. He says, "Won't you throw yourself down from this mountain? Because the Bible says, that he will dispatch angels to catch you. I hear you, God. Lest you dash your foot against a stone. Test in verse 3, track this. This is, I'm trying to give it to you as I'm getting it. In verse 3, he tests Christ's allegiance to God. In verse 6, he tests God's allegiance to Christ. In verse 9, he tests now Christ's allegiance to the mission. Takes him up to another high mountain, showed him all of the kingdoms, and said, if you just worship me, all of this can be yours. It happens, rose in verse 6. It happens in verse 3. It happens in verse 6. And it happens in verse 9. Every time the enemy tempts him, Christ responds, and the enemy tempts him again. Christ responds, the enemy tempts him again. I'm talking to somebody who thinks that once is enough. That's the first person I'm talking to. Then the second person I'm talking to is the person that's tired. Verse 3, verse 6, and verse 9. I want to talk to somebody who every time it seems like you get one step ahead, the enemy comes and knocks you back three steps. I want to talk to somebody who is tired of taking the rapid fire that the enemy throws your way. I'm trying to help you understand you're not in this thing by yourself. We see right here that the enemy is dedicated and he is consistent. And so as a result, you need to be dedicated and consistent. I love my Lord because every time he responds to every temptation of the enemy, he does not use his own words, but he uses the word of God. And maybe the reason why we are not as successful as we need to be, as successful as we want to be, as successful as we should be, is because we're using our own words. Can I tell you that even though they would not spit on you if you were on fire, it does not give you permission to cuss them out. Satan tempts Christ physically, he tempts him spiritually, and he tempts him morally. And God never said a mumbling word. What kind of God? What kind of father sits by and watches their child be put in a less than desirable situation and never says anything? Look at it. Banksy never tries to intercede. Look at it. You'll never see where God tried to bring any comfort. Look at it. You'll never see where God tried to rescue Christ. Have you ever been there? Going through hell and couldn't hear nobody pray. Have you ever been there where you wanted to run up to heaven, put your finger in God's face, the God who claims to be from everlasting to everlasting? Have you ever been there where you want to run up to heaven and put your finger in God's face, the God who claims to be the author and the finisher of your faith? Have you ever been there where you want to run up to heaven and put your finger in God's face, the God who claims to be I'm not present and everywhere at the same time. Have you ever been there and wanted to run up to heaven and put your finger in God's face and ask God the question, God, where were you when I needed you? You ain't got to say amen, but every once in a while, I want to ask God, God, where were you when I needed you the most? God, where were you when my loved one died? God, where were you when I lost my job? God, where were you when I lost my house? God, where were you when I was going through? I've spent the last 40 days, I could imagine Jesus saying, trying to get closer and closer to you while in my human form. And when I'm going through it for the first time as recorded in scripture, God, where are you? The only reason I'm here is to bring these hard-headed folk that you created back in relationship with you. The only reason I'm here is because I'm trying to do your will. And here I am trying to do your will, catching hell on every hand, and you ain't said nothing. I like to ask the question every now and then, how do you handle the silence of God? Why wouldn't God say anything? I'm done. God bless you. Why wouldn't God do anything? And it reminded me, Monique, of my time in school, where every Friday we would have a test of some sort. Every end of the semester, we would have a final exam. And when the teacher would pass out the test, the question for the final, that's all they would do. They would give us the instructions for the test, pass it out, and that's it. And we would be sitting there at our respective desk trying to take this test. And the teacher wouldn't say anything. Couldn't raise your hand, couldn't ask questions because the teacher, the professor, wanted to know what you learned over the past week. The teacher, the professor wouldn't say anything because they want to know what you learned over the past semester. So they would distribute the test, and they would not say a word. Could it be sometimes God doesn't say anything because God wants to know if we learned the lesson?
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7: 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Happy Sunday morning. God is great and greatly to be praised. This is Pastor Diamond McClam with Emmanuel Temple of Deliverance. So happy to be on with you this wonderful and blessed Sunday morning. Emmanuel Temple of Deliverance is located at 3908 Meadows Drive here in Indianapolis, Indiana, inside the Avondale Meadows YMCA. God has been so good to us. You and your family are invited to come and worship the Lord with us. You still have time to get here this morning. Morning service starts at 10:30 a.m. Eastern Standard Time, and we have intercessory prayer at 10 a.m. Eastern Standard Time. You all are invited to come and worship the Lord with us. As we go before the Lord in prayer, Father God, in the mighty name of Jesus, Lord, we say thank you. Lord, we thank you for life, health, and strength. We thank you for waking us up this morning, starting us on our way. The mind to please you and live for you. We thank you for sending your son, Jesus, who died for us and he rose with all power in his hands. Lord, we say thank you, O God. We thank you, O God, for strength, O God. We thank you, O God, for covering, O God. We thank you for making ways out of no way, God. We thank you for keeping us, O God. We thank you for moving upon our lives, God. We thank you, O God, for moving, O God, like only you can, God. We thank you, O God, for sending your son, Jesus, who died for us and he rose with all power in his hands. Lord, we say thank you. O God, we ask you right now to please forgive us of any sin we may have committed, knowingly and unknowingly, O God. O God, strengthen us for the journey, O God, in the mighty name of Jesus, O God. We ask you to bind the devil on every hand. Satan will rebuke you right now in the mighty name of Jesus. Father God, in the mighty name of Jesus, be our strength, O God. O God, we ask you, O God, to touch every bereaved family even right now. In the mighty name of Jesus, strengthen them and keep them, O God. And cover them, O God. Make ways out of no way, O God. Continue to bless in a special way, God. We ask you even right now, O God. Continue to bless, O God, all of our unsaved loved ones. Cover them. Save them, O God. Save all of our unsaved loved ones, O God. Touch their lives, O God. In the mighty name of Jesus, give them the opportunity even the more to come to you, O God. Oh God, don't let it be too late, oh God, in the mighty name of Jesus. Let them come to you and strengthen, oh God, and keep in the mighty name of Jesus. Lord, we ask you even right now, oh God, to make every crooked thing straight, every rough thing smooth, God. We ask you to fill with the Holy Ghost on today, God, in the mighty name of Jesus, oh God. We thank you for your love. We thank you for your peace. We thank you for your presence, oh God. We thank you for all that you're doing in our lives. Lord, we thank you for moving upon our lives in a special way, God. We thank you for being you all by yourself. Lord, we thank

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1: You will work in them, oh God, in the mighty and special way. Encourage their hearts, oh God, those chaplains, oh God, that are going out, even on this morning, oh God, who are just coming home, oh God, from working, oh God, from all the things that may be going on in the world, God, keep them and strengthen them in the mighty name of Jesus. God, you know what they need, oh God. You know the great call upon their lives, oh God. We ask you, God, to touch your people in a special way, oh God, all those that serve, oh God, in any capacity, oh God, strengthen them, oh God, and keep them, oh God, and cover them. Anoint even the more, oh God, we ask you to have a wonderful and blessed day in you, oh God. Oh God, we ask you, oh God, for your anointing to flow, oh God, in every single service, oh God. All those that honor you, oh God, all those that are seeking your face, oh God, flow even on today, even the more, oh God. Have your way even on today, oh God, in the mighty name of Jesus. Do a work, oh God, for your people even on today, in the mighty name of Jesus. Even the more, oh God, lift up the bowed down head and courage, oh God. Bless us indeed and hearts of territory. Keep your hand upon us and no evil may come near us in the mighty name of Jesus. Lord, we ask, oh God, touch minds, touch hearts, touch bodies, oh God, touch children, oh God, touch families, oh God, touch, oh God, those husbands and wives, oh God, cover them, oh God, let them become closer together, oh God, in the mighty name of Jesus, oh God. We ask even right now, God, to cover your people, oh God, those that may have thought about divorce, oh God. We ask you, oh God, to deliver, oh God, and make whole today, God, in the mighty name of Jesus. Lord, we ask you, oh God, even right now, God, those that may be dealing with custody issues, oh God, we ask you to allow everything be done that's best for the children, oh God, and the families, oh God, in the mighty name of Jesus, oh God. We ask you, oh God, even right now, God, to strengthen our singles, oh God, allow them to keep themselves, oh God, allow them, oh God, to follow you in every single way, oh God, every area in their life. God, those that have lost their spouse, oh God, encourage their hearts, oh God, and strengthen them in the mighty name of Jesus, oh God. Keep each and every one of, oh God, the married, oh God, the single, oh God, those that have lost their spouse, oh God, we ask you to lead and guide, oh God, and allow even us to go forth in you in a special way, oh God. God, I ask you right now to let me decrease that you may increase inside of me. God, bless your word, bless your people, oh God. Lord, we love you, we thank you, we bless you. In Jesus' name we pray. Thank God and amen. We're going to go directly into Luke chapter 8, starting at verse 26. Luke chapter 8, verse 26. And they arrived at the country of the Gadarenes, which is over against Galilee. And he went forth to land. There met him out of the city a certain man, which had devils long time, and wear no clothes, neither abode in any house, but in the tombs. When he saw Jesus, he cried out and fell down before him, and with a loud voice said, What have I to do with thee, Jesus, thou Son of God, Most High? I beseech thee, torment me not. For he had commanded the unclean spirit to come out of the man. For oft times it had caught him, and he was kept bound with chains and in fetters. And he brake the bands, and was driven of the devils into the wilderness. And Jesus asked him, What is thy name? And he said, Legion, because many devils were entered into him. And they besought him that he would not command them to go out into the deep. And there was there an herd of many swine feeding on the mountain, and they besought him that he would suffer them to enter into them. And he suffered them. Then went the devils out of the man and entered into the swine. And the herd ran violently down a steep place into the lake, and were choked. And when they had fed, they that fed them saw what was done, they fled and went and told it in the city and in the country. Then they went out to see what was done, and came to Jesus, and found the man out of whom the devils were departed, sitting at the feet of Jesus, clothed and in his right mind. And they were afraid. They also which saw it told them, but what means he that was possessed of the devil was healed. Then the whole multitude of the country of the Gadarenes round about

0: besought him to depart from them, for they were taken with great fear, and he went up into the ship and returned again. Now the man out of whom the devils were departed besought him that he might be with him. But Jesus sent him away, saying, Return to thine own home, thy own house, and show how great things God hath done unto thee. And he went his way and published throughout the whole city how great things Jesus had done unto him. And it came to pass that when Jesus was returned, the people gladly received him, for they were all waiting for him. And behold, there came a certain man named Jairus. It was a ruler of the synagogue, and he fell down at Jesus' feet and besought him that he would come into his house. For he had one only daughter, about 12 years of age, and she lay a dying. But as he went, the people thronged him, and a woman having an issue of blood 12 years, which had spent all her living upon physicians, neither could be healed of any, came behind him and touched the border of his garment, and immediately her issue of blood stanched. And Jesus said, Who touched me? When all denied, Peter and they that were with him said, Master, the multitude throng thee and press thee, and sayest thou, Who touched me? And Jesus said, Somebody hath touched me, for I perceive that virtue is gone out of me. And when the woman saw that she was not hid, she came trembling, falling down before him. She declared unto him for all the people, for what cause she had touched him, and how she was immediately healed. And he said unto her, Daughter, be of good comfort, thy faith hath made thee whole. Go in peace. While he yet spake, there cometh one from the room of the synagogue's house, saying to him, Thy daughter is dead. Trouble not the master. But when Jesus heard it, he answered him, saying, Fear not, believe only, and she shall be made whole. And when he came into the house, he suffered no man to go in, save Peter and James and John and the father and the mother of the maiden. And all wept and bewailed her. But he said, Weep not, she is not dead, but sleepeth. And they laughed him to scorn, knowing that she was dead. And he put them all out, and took her by the hand, and called, saying, Maid, arise. And her spirit came again, and she arose straightway, and he commanded to give her meat. And her parents were astonished, but he charged them that they should tell no man what was done. The topic for today is, it's not over until God says it's over. It's not over until God says it's over. And we started at verse 26 and read all the way to verse 56. But some take a moment to read all of Luke chapter 8. The miracles that have been worked in this scripture is such an encouragement. So we have this man called Legion. And due to the amount of demons that was in him, man was tormented. Man was living out the outskirts. He was chained. And people seemed to get used to him being chained. Then we have the woman with the issue of blood, of what we've heard of for many, many years, especially in church circles, and heard this story of this woman who continued to go on trying to seek after doctors to help her, and had all her money gone because she had spent so much money on physicians trying to get healed and wasn't. Then we have Jairus, a man of authority who knew that he needed to go see Jesus in order for his daughter to be healed. And now, as we look at these three stories, there are some things that were in common. One thing that was in common, if there was some time between these things, it seemed like the man, the person called Legion, even though it's describing the demons, had been in this state for a while. These people were used to him being there. They give a time limit on the woman, the issue of blood. And the situation that seemed the most pressing as far as time constraints was this young lady, this daughter. And now, in the midst of everything, Jesus is on the way. So this man who was possessed was delivered. And as God delivered him, as Jesus did it for him, people became amazed, but also frustrated and fearful. They were fearful because now Jesus did something that they never could have done. And also seemed like they didn't know how to take this man as a healed and delivered man because they understood him to be possessed. Which tells us that even in the midst of deliverance, some people may not know how to take you. And just because some people may put you in a category never meant that that's the category that God wanted you to stay in. And when you are changed and new and delivered and made whole, it's important to allow God to place you amongst people that appreciate the change. And sometimes we may desire to do exactly what that man wanted to do, just wanted to get out of there and go with Jesus. But there are times that Jesus said, even right now, and I know you want to leave all of them, but I want you to go where your house is. Go to your house, share with your family what I've done, because there's still work for you to do. Your family needs to see the change that God has done in your life. They know who you were. They know how messed up you were. And some of them may have tried to do some things to help you in the midst of your struggle, but they couldn't do it. Only Jesus could do it. And now that it's done, tell your testimony. This morning, my brother and my sister, wherever you may be, wherever you may go, tell your testimony. Share what God has done for you, even in the midst of how long it may have taken. No matter what it looked like before, let somebody know that God changed you and let them know how he changed you. Not just that he changed you, but how he changed you. Be specific in your testimony. And I know sometimes, and I know everybody can't handle everything, but make sure when God says, give it, give it. Don't be afraid about how they're going to look at you. Don't be afraid about how they may judge you. See the goodness of the Lord and share, because somebody needs it way more than you would think. So talk about this woman with issue of blood. She didn't give up. She kept going. I don't know who it is this morning who may have felt like giving up. Don't give up. Keep going. Keep going. Keep holding on to the Lord. Keep following his will. Keep following his way. Don't allow anything to stop you, even in the midst of her money being gone, even in the midst of people telling her it ain't going to be no different, even in the midst of dealing with frustration, despair, and disappointment. She kept going. And somebody may feel like they'll never be disappointed. That's not the truth. Even in the midst of doing everything you know is right, there's sometimes you can deal with disappointment, but God will be there with you. God will cover you. He will strengthen you and give you the strength for the journey. So my brothers and sisters, oh God, as this woman kept going, and as things didn't change the first year, the second year, the fifth year, the sixth year, but oh, when she had been doing this 12 years, she still went to this man named Jesus. And we know he's our Lord and Savior. We know he's the Messiah. We know that he's the only begotten Son of God. But she just knew that if she touched the hem of his garment, she can be made whole. Only God can give that type of faith. That after I've gone through what I've gone through, if I held on to what I've held on to and nothing's changed for me, that I still keep going. We ask God even right now to allow our people, friends, loved ones, those we know and that we don't know, those that may be listening even right now, that he give you the strength to keep going. Because there's a miracle for you. There's a change in your life. There's a shift that's going to happen in your life. Just keep on going. I know it hasn't been easy. I know that it's looked difficult. I know that people have thought that something was wrong with you. I know that you talking all this faith talk and folks are like, well, it ain't happened yet. But God is going to work a miracle in your life. He's going to change your situation. He's going to change your circumstance. Don't give up. Hold on and watch what God does. We pray your strength today. Keep on going. Somebody may have been listening and waiting for a sign. Ready to give up, ready to stop, ready to move. Keep going in God. Hold on to your faith and make sure to know that it's not over until God says it over. It's over. So as he's saying to continue to keep going, keep going. There is work for you to do. There's a blessing in your life and he's changing things for your good. Be encouraged, my brother, my sister. And keep on going. And as we get ready to close with Jairus, and Jairus, being a man of authority, wanted to make sure he went to Jesus. And he knew that there was healing there in Jesus. He knew that something would change for his daughter. And now Jesus is going and all these things are happening. And it's so wonderful that Jesus made time for all these people, even as he was in the midst of making time to go help somebody else. So even as Jesus is on the way, he's still going to bless. Some people are going to be blessed along the way. Some people are going to have miracles done along the way. Hold on to your faith. I can remember hearing pastors and preachers talking about he's in your neighborhood. If he's blessing down the street and he's doing something special for you. And we know that he's in our homes. We know he's everywhere. He's omnipresent. And we know that he cares about you. And as he healed the woman with the issue of blood, she was made whole. Did something special for her. They got the message as they were on the way that the daughter was dead. But they just kept going. They kept going. And that tells us something, that just because something seems dead to everybody else, don't mean that Jesus can't make it live again. And as we go forward, as they kept going, and verse 52 says, and all wept and bewailed her, but he said, weep not. She is not dead, but sleepeth. And we have to be careful how we allow people to categorize us and what we believe what people are saying. Jesus knew something they didn't know. Jesus saw something that they couldn't see. And this young lady's life was brought back into her. Her spirit came again, verse 55 says, and she arose straightway. God has given new life. God has given strength. God is giving health. God is giving new life naturally and spiritually. Don't give up. Don't throw in the towel. Follow him. This would be a great time to give your life to God. This would be a great time to allow him to deliver you. This be a great time to allow him to set you free. This be a great time to be filled with the Holy Ghost. Allow him to do it for you. As you go before the Lord in prayer. Father God, in the mighty name of Jesus, Lord, we thank you even right now. Cover your people. Strengthen your people, oh God. Let them give them your life today. those that may not know you, those that have ran away from you, oh God, let them surrender to you today in the mighty name of Jesus, oh God. Lord, we ask you to make every crooked thing straight, every rough thing smooth. We ask you to lead and guide in your way. Lord, we thank you for joy. We thank you for peace. We thank you for moving upon our lives. Lord, we thank you in advance for doing great and marvelous and wonderful work, oh God, in the mighty name of Jesus. Lord, you are wonderful. Lord, you are awesome. Lord, you are mighty. And we thank you in advance for everything that you're doing. In Jesus' name we pray. Thank God and amen. Is there anyone that desires to give their life to the Lord today? You're tired of the way you've been living. You know that you need to make a change in your life and need to give the Lord your life. If that's you, just please repeat this prayer with me. Father God, in the mighty name of Jesus, please forgive me of my sin. Wash me in the precious blood of Jesus and make me new on this day. From this day forward, I'm going to live for you for the rest of my days. I believe that you're God, that Jesus is your son, that he died and rose again with all power in his hands. Lord, I thank you for saving me. If you prayed that prayer with me, you are now saved. We thank God for saving you. Allow God to continue to change you. We know the angels in heaven are rejoicing. Please find you a Bible-believing church. We'd love to have you with us at Emmanuel Temple of Deliverance, 3908 Meadows Drive here in Indianapolis, Indiana. 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You still have time to get here. If not with us, please find a place where you can grow. Pray daily, read your word daily, and make sure you find a group of people that are living saved, that are not intimidated by your anointing, and that want to see you grow in the Lord. If you are not going to a Bible study, we'd love to have you come to our virtual Bible study. It's on Zoom and the meeting ID number. And our meeting ID number will be given shortly. It is on Zoom. And if you want to be a part of morning worship, you want to be a part of the Facebook Live Ministries, Emmanuel Temple of Deliverance Incorporated, please come. 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Be encouraged and know that God has a great work. For our Bible study link, the number is 790-932-75873. The meeting ID Zoom number is 790-932-75873. 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That same meeting ID number is good for morning prayer, Monday through Thursday, 6 a.m. to 6:30 a.m. Eastern Standard Time. And also we have in-person prayer Friday mornings, 6 a.m. to 7 a.m. Eastern Standard Time at the Avondale Meadows YMCA. God bless you. We love you. We're praying for you and with you. Have a great and blessed rest of your day. Bye-bye.
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1: 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That number again is 317-221-2000. Proverbs 27 and 17 says, iron sharpens iron, so a man sharpens the countenance of his friend. It's the clarion call of the Gathering of Christian Men Conference. 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
5: But I want to use this study of this month as a prelude to those conversations next month. And so I need you to meet me in the book of Revelation, not just on Sunday mornings, but on Wednesday nights. We will discuss these seven letters. But today we're going to start in Revelation 1, beginning at verse number 1. And I'm going to read a few verses to get us started. I want to encourage you to leave your Bible open. We'll bounce around a little bit today. Verse 1 of chapter 1 of Revelation. When you have it, could you say amen? All right. Listen to what John the Revelator says. The revelation of Jesus Christ, which God gave him to show to his servants the things that must soon take place. God made it known by sending his angel to his servant John, who bore witness to the word of God and to the testimony of Jesus

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1: Seasoned pastor said that they was able to experience some peace when they stopped putting the same amount of value on people's perspective. And he got to a point in his ministry where he said that he just stopped listening to non-tithers' opinion about the church. Now, I don't know if you agree with that, but I think the point is simple, that not everybody's opinion carries the same weight. So we hear about the church from pastors to preachers to staff to leaders, to lay leaders. We hear about the church from our friends and our neighbors in school. We hear about the church from the culture to the community to social media. And everybody has an opinion, but at the end of the day, only Jesus has the last word. Because Jesus' opinion carries some weight. Jesus is not the pastor of the church. He's the groom of the church. Jesus is not some long-tenured member. He's the body. Jesus is not the one who gives the most money. He's the one that shed the most blood. And when Jesus is speaking to the church, we ought to listen in. And so he provides for us in this study, as we'll discover, really his Yelp review of the church. He really begins to evaluate the church, and he gives the church what he celebrates, what he critiques, and the challenges that he has given us. And he does it in the last book of the Bible we refer to as the book of Revelation. Now, I know when I told you to turn to the book of Revelation, all kind of stuff came to your mind. Dragons and beasts and 666 and seals and things that come from the sky, things that show up from underground, and the second coming of Christ, and all those things have their space within this work. But really, that term revelation in the Greek is apocalypsis, that it really just means to be unveiled or uncovered. It's something that is hidden that is getting ready to be discovered. Something that is there, but it's hidden, and God begins to uncover, to reveal, to expose what it is he's getting ready to share. And from the onset, before you see a beast, a dragon, before anything falls from the sky, before any locust shows up, the first thing you see is Jesus. That's the point of the entire book. God wants to reveal more of who Jesus is. Because if you get Jesus in verse 1, regardless of the beasts and the dragons that show up later, you have victory by the end of the book. That's why God says in verse 3, you don't have to be scared when you read the book of Revelation. He says, you're just blessed if you read the book. And so I hope we can experience blessings this month as we study through the book of Revelation. And we'll discover, even in chapter 1, this sort of chain of command in which the revelation originates from. The Bible says in verse 1 that it's God who has the revelation. He gives it to Jesus. Jesus shares it with the angels. The angels extend it to John. And John writes it to the church. The revelation doesn't start with John. This isn't John's opinion or perspective or evaluation. This revelation begins with God, was given to Jesus, shared amongst the angels,

0: extended it to John, and John writes it to the church. I like that chain of command. It helps us to understand that the vision of the church begins with God. Our legacy pastor shared this with a group of us on staff this past week. I had him talk to the staff, and he shared over almost 40 years of leading this congregation. People would come to him and say, "Man, I really like your vision. Let me know how I can get behind your vision. I want to support your vision." And our legacy pastor said, "This ain't my vision." He says, "This vision belongs to God. It's God who gives the vision, and it's the church who lives that vision out." And I pray that as we prepare to celebrate 1 year of pastor and people, we keep that chain of command, that the vision belongs to God. It is then given to Jesus. It's shared amongst the angels. It's extended to John. And John communicates what is being unveiled to the church. I want to pause here to talk about the church. I know when we use that term, a lot of things come to your mind. The church. When people hear church, people think tradition. People think denomination. People think institution, organization. People think not-for-profit or 501c3. But before the church meant any of that, it meant ekklesia in the Greek. It is the coming together. It is the assembly. It is the gathering. And when God was getting ready to entrust his revelation, he gave it first to the church. He entrusted his revelation to the body, to the assembly, to the gathering. And that ought to be a blessing to some of us, because it is in the assembly, it is in the gathering where God reminds us of not just who he is, but God reminds us of who we are and whose we are in the gathering. That when God gives this revelation to the gathering, God says that there are certain promises that are only stored up to those who are connected to the gathering. Don't get me wrong. There are promises where anybody can hold on to. For anyone being Christ, they are a new creation. Anybody can hold on to that. Whosoever shall call on the name of the Lord shall be saved. Anybody can hold on to that promise. But there are certain promises that God has stored up that are only reserved for the gathering. In fact, half of the New Testament wasn't written to just anybody. It was written to the church. And it is at the church where we can be reminded of the promises of God. We can stand on the promises of God. And I want to encourage you to not neglect the assembly. Do not neglect the gathering, because there is something that you can only receive when you make your way to the gathering of the believers. NFL season is just around the corner. Praise the Lord. And I'm reminded of any team sport, whether it's football or basketball or volleyball or hockey, there is no team sport, no team that goes the duration of the game without coming together. There's a huddle on the field. There's a huddle on the sideline. There's a huddle in the locker room. There is no team sport that will go the duration of the game without assembling, without coming together, without huddling, because the teams understand that the more we come together, the more we increase our chances of getting the victory. And there are so many of God's children who try to go through the game of life without a huddle. So many of God's children who try to navigate the ups and downs of this game without having a team. But I know I got some witnesses, even on a holiday weekend, who can testify. I'm grateful for the gathering, because I was almost going to lose my mind and give up on my faith. But I messed around and showed up to the assembly and got just what I needed to keep pushing, which is why God gives the revelation of Jesus. Jesus gives it to the angels. The angels extend it to John, and John writes seven letters to the church. to the church of Asia Minor. That's important. We'll discover Asia Minor was a territory under the Roman Empire. And the Roman Empire was an oppressive regime. The Roman Empire had control over not everything. They had control over everything. They had control over the health care, the justice system, had control over the political system, the social structures, had control over how they worshiped and how they worked. And it was a bad environment for the life of the believer. Everywhere the believer went, they were reminded of their oppression and the injustices that they faced. But God gives a word to the oppressed people of the church. And now John has the great responsibility of communicating to one church in seven locations. I thought my job was hard. John has to give one message to seven churches. Seven churches across seven real cities with real pain and real circumstances and real issues. These seven cities of Ephesus and Smyrna, of Sardis, of Thyatira, of Pergamum, of Laodicea, of Philadelphia. There's seven churches that Jesus, through John, is communicating to. And John is letting them know that Jesus has a plan even in the midst of your suffering. Seven churches, that number seven is really symbolic for whole, which means that these letters were not just written to these specific churches, but the whole church, the body of Christ, can glean from what John is sharing to these seven churches. And he is letting them know that Jesus is still in the midst of the church. He is walking amongst the church. He is speaking to the church. He is present in the church. And I'm so glad that even though Rome had a presence, Jesus had a church, which is why it was important for those believers to gather, because they're dealing with social injustice. They're dealing with political violence. They're dealing with economic downturn. They're dealing with cut from health care. They're dealing with the Roman ICE that were arresting their fellow believers. They're dealing with murder and violence and grief and pain, all because of the Roman Empire. But isn't it so good to know that despite of the oppression and the injustice that exists even in the American Empire, God has a church? It is where we gather together to get the hope that we need, the peace that we need, the joy that we need to keep it pushing in the midst of our pain. So God says, I got revelation to share. I got truth to share. I got Jesus to share with the church. And so when Jesus is getting ready to give his word to these seven churches, this one church in seven locations, he recruits John to be the witness. He has a word that he wants to give, and he chooses John to be the witness to the church. John, while he's writing these seven letters as the Holy Ghost writer for Jesus, he's not writing this in his corner office suite. He's not writing this on some major leadership retreat. He's not writing this on sabbatical. He's writing this on the island of Patmos. I know I confused you when I said island of Patmos. This is not some all-inclusive resort. This is a penal colony. John is dealing with social oppression himself. He is a victim of the system that has been put in place to destroy the church and the life of the believer. And now John has been arrested. He's been put on this island. He's isolated. He's restricted. He's disconnected. He's going through suffering and tribulation. He's going through pain. And he's letting the church know, you're not going through your suffering by yourself. John says, I know what it's like to suffer. I know what it's like to grieve. I know what it's like to mourn. I know what it's like to deal with the injustice that we see on an everyday basis. He says in verse 9, I'm your brother. I'm your partner in the tribulation. And he's letting them in on the type of pain that he's in. He says, I'm isolated. I'm on the island. I'm disconnected. I'm restricted. I'm going through major suffering. And I'm speaking to somebody right now. You know what John feels like. You're a witness to tribulation. You know what it's like to suffer. You know what it's like to carry grief. You know what it's like to try to move through life carrying the weight of responsibility, carrying the weight of trauma, dealing with family drama and family dysfunction, dealing with the loss of job and all of the injustices that we see. But John is a testament to how Jesus can use your suffering for his glory and for your good. Because John, notice the suffering that he's in. He's in systemic suffering and spiritual suffering. John, he's dealing with systemic suffering because of what the Roman Empire is up to. But then he's dealing with spiritual suffering. He says, I'm not just a witness to the suffering. I'm a witness to the Word of God. He said, I was preaching and teaching. I was casting vision. I was advancing the kingdom of God. And it's because of my work that I am now dealing with my suffering. He says, I'm not in this suffering because I was out here wilding in these streets. He says, I'm dealing with the suffering because of my obedience to God. He's letting us know that you can do all the right things and still wound up in suffering. You can do everything right and still deal with tribulation. You can do all the right things and still have to carry the heaviness of pain and disappointment and heartbreak. Because you can deal with suffering in disobedience and in obedience. You could be disobedient like Adam and Eve and the suffering that showed up to their marriage and their children. Or you could be obedient like Job and still deal with suffering. You could be disobedient like Jonah and literally run away from God. Or you could be obedient like Jesus, all God and all man, and still wound up left hanging on the cross. Jesus puts it this way. You see what they do to a green tree? Now what you think they're going to do to a dried up withered tree? You shall have tribulation. And I know this is a challenge for this modern day theology that tries to make us think that when we give our life to Christ, we won't have to go through nothing. You'll be rich and healthy. Join the church and everybody will be your best friend. But if you spent just a day in church, you know that's a lie. Because when you sign up to do the work of the ministry, when you give your life to Christ, you paid your tithe, you loved your spouse, you raised your children, you loved your neighbor as yourself, and you still gotta walk through the valley of the shadow of death. Because when you connect with Jesus and do his work, there is suffering with your name on it. And John says, I'm a testament to the suffering. I'm a witness to the suffering. But I love it because in verse 9, he talks about the suffering that he's in. In verse 9, he says, I'm a witness. I'm in the suffering too. And then notice what it says in verse 10. Verse 10, he says, I'm in the Spirit. And I gave y'all all that context thinking we're going to shout together over the content. We done spent a month in wisdom literature. I thought we was going to shout a little bit because notice what John says. John says, I'm suffering in verse 9, but I'm in the Spirit in verse 10. That ought to be an encouragement to you, my friend, that you can be suffering and in the Spirit at the same time. Don't let your suffering rob you of your spirit. Don't let the injustices that we see rob you of your spirit. Don't let the pain that you endure rob you of your spirit. John is on the island, but he's still praying. He's isolated, but he's still shouting. He's dealing with pain, but he's still praying. praying to God, because so many of us allow our suffering to rob us of our joy and rob us of our praise and rob us of our prayer life and rob us of our worship. But you know, you've matured in your faith where you are suffering at the crib, but still can enter into his gates with thanksgiving and enter into his courts with praise, because the spirit that I'm in doesn't just help me to preach and sing and shout, but the spirit that I live in helps me to navigate the racism on the job, helps me to deal with the oppression in my society, helps me to raise my children even when I'm dealing with my own trauma, helps me to love my spouse even though I may want revenge, helps me to love my neighbor as myself. He says, I was in the spirit on the Lord's day, because every day I'm in the spirit is the Lord's day. The Lord's day is not just Sunday at 10:45, no, 10:37 a.m., but I need the Lord's day on the job so I won't cuss them out. I need the Lord's day when I'm dealing with my children. I need the Lord's day when I'm dealing with this diagnosis. I wonder if there's anybody that can testify, yes, I'm suffering, but I still got my smile. Yes, I'm in pain, but I still got my joy. Yes, I'm carrying depression, but I still got my worship. I'm suffering and in the spirit at the same time. My friend Tiffany sent me this article, and she was looking to encourage me. And then I said, well, you're going to hear this on Sunday because this is a word. She sent me an article about this study that was done in the 90s where these scientists had created this enclosed environment of soil, of water, of light, and they were trying to see if human beings can survive in an enclosed environment when all of their needs and nutritions are being met. And so they had plants, they had water, they had a desert, they had a wildlife, and then they had these trees that grew up in this environment, this enclosed environment. They were doing an experiment. And when these trees begin to grow in the soil, with the water, with the light, these trees were able to grow, but they couldn't sustain life. These trees kept bending and breaking under their own weight. And then these scientists discovered that trees don't just need soil and water and light. Trees need wind. Can I bring you in on a science project? The trees outside, they need the wind. The wind that pushes and pulls on them. But the wind helps them to stand when they feel like breaking. The wind strengthens their roots so they won't fall. And you want to know what's going to keep you standing in the midst of your suffering? The wind. Somebody asked Jesus about the Spirit in John. He says the Spirit of God is like the wind. You don't know where it's coming from and you don't know where it's going. But when you got the wind living on the inside of you, even when there is suffering around you, how many of you know you can keep standing? Our ancestors knew what it was like to have the wind in that transatlantic slave trade. At the bottom of those boats, and those slavers, those captains wrote in their journal, they heard our ancestors singing and moaning and groaning at the bottom of that ship, because even though in their suffering, they still had the spirit. We know what suffering in the spirit sounds like when our ancestors were on those plantations and they were working in a dehumanizing condition. They still sung their songs and spirituals to God, because they knew that in the midst of the suffering, I'm holding on to my spirit. Our ancestors know what it's like to face suffering, because as they were facing police and dogs and water hoses and batons, they didn't respond with violence. They responded with scripture. They responded with hymns. They responded with love, because they knew that even though I'm dealing with my suffering, I'm still holding on to my spirit. And the same same spirit that connected with God when he made the heavens and the earth. The same spirit that showed up in the valley of those dead, dry bones. The same spirit that showed up at the upper room with those believers. The same spirit that raised Jesus from the dead was the same spirit that met John on the island and that can meet you in the midst of your pain. I wonder if there's anybody that can look back over your life and thank God that after all the hell I faced, I'm still here because the Spirit kept me standing.
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1: 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You can't get around it. 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
0: Hallelujah. It always hurts more when it's someone close to you.
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0: 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This is not the end.
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1: 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That number again is 317-221-2000. Proverbs 27 and 17 says, iron sharpens iron, so a man sharpens the countenance of his friend. It's the clarion call of the Gathering of Christian Men Conference. 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The day will feature inspiring messages from pastors, ministers, and lay leaders, along with uplifting gospel music. It's an opportunity for our sons, grandsons, nephews, and young men to witness authentic Christian manhood lived out in action. Gathering of Christian Men Conference, Saturday, September 19th at First Church of Christ Holiness USA, where Reverend Gerald Trotter is pastor. For more information, call 317-416-3876. 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

0: 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That number again is 317-221-2000. Proverbs 27 and 17 says, iron sharpens iron, so a man sharpens the countenance of his friend. It's the clarion call of the Gathering of Christian Men Conference. 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The day will feature inspiring messages from pastors, ministers, and lay leaders, along with uplifting gospel music. It's an opportunity for our sons, grandsons, nephews, and young men to witness authentic Christian manhood lived out in action. Gathering of Christian Men Conference, Saturday, September 19th at First Church of Christ Holiness USA, where Reverend Gerald Trotter is pastor. For more information, call 317-416-3876. That's 317-416-3876. 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
0: 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That number again is 317-221-2000. Proverbs 27 and 17 says, iron

0: sharpens iron, so a man sharpens the countenance of his friend. It's the clarion call of the Gathering of Christian Men Conference. 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For more information, call 317-416-3876. 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And bring a friend. 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
0: 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That number again is 317-221-2000. Proverbs 27:17 says, iron sharpens iron, so a man sharpens the countenance of his friend. It's the clarion call of the Gathering of Christian Men Conference. 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It's an opportunity for our sons, grandsons, nephews, and young men to witness authentic Christian manhood lived out in action. Gathering of Christian Men Conference, Saturday, September 19th, at First Church of Christ Holiness USA, where Reverend Gerald Trotter is pastor. For more information, call 317-416-3876. 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
0: 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That number again is 317-221-2000. Proverbs 27:17 says, iron sharpens iron, so a man sharpens the countenance of his friend. It's the clarion call of the Gathering of Christian Men Conference. Mark your calendar for Saturday, September 19th, 10 a.m. to 3 p.m. at First Church of Christ Holiness USA, 789 Edgemont Avenue, where Reverend Gerald Trotter is senior pastor. The day will feature inspiring messages from pastors, ministers, and lay leaders, along with uplifting gospel music. It's an opportunity for our sons, grandsons, nephews, and young men to witness authentic Christian manhood lived out in action. Gathering of Christian Men Conference, Saturday, September 19th at First Church of Christ Holiness USA, where Reverend Gerald Trotter is pastor. For more information, call 317-416-3876. That's 317-416-3876. And bring a friend. 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
3: I didn't have no business being in the first place.
4: God's remembrance is not about information entering his mind. It's about God moving according to his covenant toward man. God had made a covenant with Noah in Genesis chapter 6, verse 8, where he tells Noah, but with thee will I establish the covenant. He tells Noah a few chapters before we get to chapter number 8 that the covenant was already in him. My God, today. And so when Genesis chapter 8 says God remembers Noah, it means that God was acting consistently with the covenant that he had already made. God. Oh my goodness. He's responding to what he already told us he'd do. He literally went in verse 8, I told you, in chapter 6, 18, he tells Noah, he gives him a covenant. Turn, it's in there, go find it, I promise it's there. He gives him a covenant in chapter 6. But then in chapter 8, when he gets in the storm, Keisha, that's when the Bible tells us that God remembered Noah. And I want to tell you today that when you belong to him, he always remembers those who are connected to him, because his promises never come back void. And you ought to just go ahead real quick and think about a promise that he made. He promised he'd never leave you, nor would he forsake you. That's why you up in this room today. Somebody in here has been sick before, and he promised you that by his stripes you already healed. That is a promise. Is there anybody in here that can throw your hands up and thank God for his promise? His promise was there long before it began with a visible change. And God had already told Noah what he was going to do. Noah didn't have, he didn't have to create the promise. All he simply had to do was just trust that the God who made the promise. He didn't have to go out and create the promise. He only had to just trust in the God who made the promise originally. God never said, Noah, go out and try to figure out the promise that I'll give you. He already gave it to him. And I want to tell you that if God made your promise, quit trying to manufacture that promise. Quit trying to do it your own way. Quit trying to insert your own theology. Quit trying to insert your own thing. And just follow the plan God gave you. And you trying to figure out why it ain't working. Because you added your own sauce.
3: You threw your own little spirit in there, and that's why everything is thrown off. You messing it up. Get your hands off of it and trust God in the middle of it.

0: is not always knowing when. Faith is knowing who. Y'all ain't saying nothing. I don't know. I don't know when the door will open, but I know who holds the key. Lord have mercy. I don't know when the storm will stop, but I know who controls the weather. I don't know when the situation will change, but I know who sits high and who looks low. Y'all ain't saying nothing. I don't know how God is going to do it, but I know God keeps his promises. Y'all ain't saying nothing. Why don't you just look down your row and encourage somebody? God keeps his promises. Anything he promised you, he'll do it. Anything he said is going to come to pass. You better take it to the bank. Who am I talking to in here? That business God told you to start, if he told you, it's coming to pass. Get off of the day naps. If God's got somebody for you, he's going to send them your way. I wish there was somebody in this church today that could testify, Lord, whatever you got for me, that's all I want. I don't want y'all not saying nothing. Maybe I'm preaching the wrong sermon today, but I want somebody to testify and help the little chocolate preacher out today and say, Lord, whatever you got for me, that's all I want. Yeah, I don't want all of that other foolishness. I don't want any of that other stuff that people are trying to do. Oh, Lord, whatever is for me, let it be for me. If it's moving in this season, do it for me. If you're healing in this season, do it for me. If you deliver, y'all not saying nothing. Lord, do it for me.
1: But Stevie, the ark was a safe space. But the ark was not comfortable. I'll say it for you one more time. The ark was safe, but it wasn't comfortable. Ooh, okay, I'll just keep going. It represented, Brother Fred, it represented salvation. But it also represents confinement. Because Noah was protected. But he was also restricted. He could not simply jump out whenever he wanted to. This was not a Royal Caribbean cruise. It wasn't going to dock at your favorite island and you can get off and get you some of that pure white. Y'all not going to talk to me. Y'all going to do me like that. That's cool. It's all right. So we talk about it after church. But anyway, this is not that same situation. You can't dock and get off and do what you want to do while you're on this boat. He's confined. Noah was protected, but he was also restricted. He could not just jump off. He had to wait on God. And that's when many of us struggle. We don't mind trusting God when he's moving the way we want him to move. But we struggle trusting God when he's making us wait. Thank you so much. I needed that because I know that was more than a word for somebody else, because somebody in this room right now, if the truth be told, the real reason that you're tripping and you're not lifting your hands today is because you're waiting on God to do something that you feel like should already be done. But I came to loose you and let you go today to tell you that sometime God puts you in position to wait on him until he does what needs to be done. Get out of the way, baby. Stop trying to do it on your own, bruh. This ain't your fight. The battle belongs to the Lord. Who am I talking to up in here today? Oh, and I want to let you know that you better learn how to get in line with what God has for you. We struggle trusting God when he's making us wait. Waiting makes us question. Did God hear me? Did God change his mind? Did I misunderstand the promise? Y'all not saying nothing. Why has nothing changed yet? That's how we find ourselves being. If we're honest up in here, somebody really needs to hear this. The fact that you're still waiting does not mean God has forgotten you. The fact that you don't see the movement does not mean that God is not working. God can be working underground while you're looking for something to happen above ground. I came to let you know my God is not just put in the situations that you want him in, the way you want him to move. Lord, if you want me to have this money, let this Brinks truck open up. No, that ain't how that works. Broadway Street praying that prayer when you see that truck, Lord, let the doors open. You better be very careful if you get whatever you do when they do open, but God has a plan for you. God has a plan for you, and the sooner you get in right stride with that plan, the easier your ride be. You can go digging in the scene with your preacher lean. Ooh, ooh. All right, let me keep going with my little sermon. So one of the things that we understand, Sister Belinda, is that it may be happening above ground, and that's something that the old saints understood. They understood that they prayed sometime in bush arbors, and they sang spirituals in the middle of suffering. They would whisper prayers when they could not pray out loud. They held on with when circumstances gave them every reason to let go. They learned how to sing, "Sometime I feel discouraged." Y'all not going to talk to me in here. But they did not stop there. They kept singing. They kept praying. They kept believing. That's why our testimony is not merely God brought me out. Sometimes the testimony is God is keeping me while I'm in what I'm going through. And we've got to get this mindset out of our minds that God only blesses us.
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0: wish I had a witness tonight. Can I ask y'all one question? The question is simply this. What did he see?
1: He saw the best.
0: I can't get no help up in here. Because there are some folk in here that people have wrote you off. Said you would never amount to anything. Said that you would never end up being anywhere. But Myron, tell him one more time. What did he see?
1: He saw the best.
0: When mama said you would never be nothing. When aunties and uncles said that you would never amount to anything. When daddy didn't come.

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0: praise. AM 1310, 95.1 FM, Mindy's Inspiration Station. Good afternoon and praise the Lord to you, brother Patrick Cole, with you here for another edition of Sunday Afternoon Drive on this beautiful Sunday afternoon. You just heard the latest from Vashon Mitchell, Working Together. 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
2: 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Proverbs 27:17 says, iron sharpens iron, so a man sharpens the countenance of his friend. It's the clarion call of the Gathering of Christian Men Conference. 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The day will feature inspiring messages from pastors, ministers, and lay leaders, along with uplifting gospel music. It's an opportunity for our sons, grandsons, nephews, and young men to witness authentic Christian manhood lived out in action. Gathering of Christian Men Conference, Saturday, September 19th at First Church of Christ Holiness USA, where Reverend Gerald Trotter is pastor. For more information, call 317-416-3876. That's 317-416-3876. 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

0: 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The late and great Whitney Houston, written by the late and great Richard Smallwood. I Love the Lord, from the Preacher's Wife soundtrack with the Georgia Mass Choir. Brother Patrick Cole with you here on this Sunday afternoon drive until 4. 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We've got Gospel Headed Your Way from Ricky Doherty and Nuji and Yolanda Adams. 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

0: 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Maybe Tamela Mann and Tasha Cobbs. 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
1: Hallelujah. Hallelujah. You know, when I think about it, I started in the church as a little girl, 7 years old, and my grandmother used to take me to church back in Tulsa, Oklahoma, and I used to sing for the Lord, and I used to sing in the adult choir, and I loved the Lord with all my heart. By the time I was 9 years old, I was gung-ho, and my grandmother even said to me one day, she said, you know, baby, God's going to use you one day. And I didn't know what she meant, but I knew I liked the sound of God using me. By the time I was 11 years old, my mother and father and my five brothers and my little sister, we moved from Tulsa to California. My dad's job has transferred him out here. And by the time I was 12 years old, I found myself in the nightclubs in Los Angeles. My mom and dad used to go to the clubs on the weekends. They didn't know the Lord Jesus. And grandma wasn't around anymore, so we just quit going to church. I was in the nightclubs at 12 years old, and that was the worst place and the last place I needed to be. But I had a praying grandmother. By the time I was 13 years old, I had recorded my first single and began to open up for people like Stevie Wonder and Aretha Franklin, B.B. King, and Bill Cosby. I remember opening up for him one time, and things began to happen. Hallelujah. Things began to happen all around me. The devil had a trap set. He was going to set me up, because see, I liked it. I liked the money. I was making a lot of money. And I liked the glamour. And I liked the applause, because that said, I love you. We all want to be loved. Hallelujah. I didn't know that Jesus loved me. I didn't know it then. When I was 16 years old, I had a baby out of wedlock. And by the time I was 17 years old, I left home and joined the cast of Hair. And I began to travel all across the country. I was making more money than my mom and dad put together by then, and things were looking pretty good. Then I was introduced to marijuana. Devil had a trap set. Next thing I know, it was pills. Pills to get up in the morning and pills to go to bed at night. Then it was the alcohol, and then I became very promiscuous and ran around with a lot of people I had no business being with. And one day I was introduced to cocaine, and I know that all drugs are a spirit, but this cocaine became my best friend. And I began to hang out with the devil, and I did everything that I was big and bad enough to do. And I'm not glorifying him. I'm just letting him know that I don't belong to you. Hallelujah. I've been set free. Hallelujah. Glory to God. I went on for about 12 years of my life, and I traveled with people, and I worked with Chaka Khan and Rufus, and I worked with Captain and Tennille and all the people in the studios, and I was good at my job, and I was quick, and I could demand double, triple scale, and I went to work, and I was high every day.

0: One time when I was in Houston, Texas, I met a man there, and I was getting ready to go on the road with Chaka Khan, and there was a group going on the road with us, Heatwave, and they had a man working with them, and he was doing their lights, and I didn't know this, but I met him on the road, and he was a nice guy, and you never would know it to look at him, but he was also, not only was a light director, but he was a cocaine dealer. See, the devil knows how to really do it. So we began to be friends, and we began to date, I began to get all the cocaine I wanted for free. How many of you know it wasn't for free? But we came home, me and this young man, and we began to live together, and he was still selling drugs, and I began to make drops for him. I was dropping off cocaine and making a lot of foolish turns in my life, and my life began to do this spiral, downward spiral. I was going to hell. One night as I was getting loaded, I began to pass out. Then my head hit the wall. Boom! And I began to slide down the wall. And as I came to, all of my bodily fluids were doing their own thing, and I was dying. But I had a praying grandmother, and I knew enough to call on the name of Jesus. Hallelujah. It wasn't a couple of days later that I was watching Christian television. And Grandma tells me she was laying on her face during this time, and she had been fasting for 2 weeks and just calling on the name of Jesus. Save my granddaughter. Save my granddaughter, Jesus. I watched Christian TV one night, and it was as if God himself said, that's enough. And he rebuked the devil from me long enough for me to make an intelligent decision. And I said, Jesus, I know you're real. If you'll just take all of this away from me, take all of the drugs, take them away, I'm tired. And I want you to know that instantly I was set free. Instantly I was delivered. Hallelujah. Glory. Hallelujah. Hallelujah. This was on a Friday night. And I want you to know that not only did God save and deliver me and set me free, but he saved that drug dealer, and he's my husband tonight, James Bailey. Hallelujah. Hey, it comes by hearing. Yes, it does. Glory.
1: 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That is the testimony of Helen Baylor. 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Hey, bring the entire family out for some fun under the big top with the Universal Circus happening this Thursday, September the 17th through the 27th at Lafayette Square Mall parking lot. 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
5: 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Proverbs 27:17 says, iron sharpens iron, so a man sharpens the countenance of his friend. It's the clarion call of the Gathering of Christian Men Conference. 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It's an opportunity for our sons, grandsons, nephews, and young men to witness authentic Christian manhood lived out in action. Gathering of Christian Men Conference, Saturday, September 19th at First Church of Christ Holiness USA, where Reverend Gerald Trotter is pastor. For more information, call 317-416-3876. 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And bring a friend.
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0: 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Isabel Davis and Jesus, we love you. Brother Patrick Cole with you here for Sunday Afternoon Drive on this beautiful Sunday afternoon. 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Let's give you some Mary Mary, Renee Spearman, and the late Reverend Milton Brunson and the Thompson Community Choir. It's Sunday Afternoon Drive right here on Praise AM 1310, 95.1 FM, Indy's Inspiration Station.
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2: 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Proverbs 27:17 says, iron sharpens iron, so a man sharpens the countenance of his friend. It's the clarion call of the Gathering of Christian Men Conference. Mark your calendar for Saturday, September 19th, 10 a.m. to 3 p.m. at First Church of Christ Holiness USA, 789 Edgemont Avenue, where Reverend Gerald Trotter is senior pastor. The day will feature inspiring messages from pastors, ministers, and lay leaders, along with uplifting gospel music. It's an opportunity for our sons, grandsons, nephews, and young men to witness authentic Christian manhood lived out in action. Gathering of Christian Men Conference, Saturday, September 19th at First Church of Christ Holiness USA, where Reverend Gerald Trotter is pastor. For more information, call 317-416-3876. That's 317-416-3876. 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

0: 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Reverend Milton Brunson and the Thompson Community Choir out of Chicago, Safe in His Arms, featuring Kim McFarland. 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

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I hope you felt this presence in worship today and even now. Let's take you to Nia Allen. Lord, I love you. Brother Patrick Cole with you here, Sunday Afternoon Praise, Sunday Afternoon Drive on Praise, AM 1310, 95.1 FM.

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1: He's on the way. He's on the way. He's on the way.

0: praise. 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That's the latest from Tasha Page Lockhart. He's on the way. Brother Patrick Cole with you here for Sunday Afternoon Drive on this wonderful Sunday afternoon. Pray that you enjoyed your worship experience on today, and pray that you are enjoying this gospel music that's going over the airwaves. Hey, bring the entire family out for some fun under the big top with the Universal Circus happening this Thursday, September the 17th through the 27th at the Lafayette Square Mall parking lot. 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Let's give you some Martha Muniz. It's been a while since we've done that one. The Georgia Mass Choir and Kent Jones. Keep it right here. 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
1: 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That number again is 317-221-2000. Proverbs 27:17 says, iron sharpens iron, so a man sharpens the countenance of his friend. It's the clarion call of the Gathering of Christian Men Conference. 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The day will feature inspiring messages from pastors, ministers, and lay leaders, along with uplifting gospel music. It's an opportunity for our sons, grandsons, nephews, and young men to witness authentic Christian manhood lived out in action. Gathering of Christian Men Conference, Saturday, September 19th, at First Church of Christ Holiness USA, where Reverend Gerald Trotter is pastor. For more information, call 317-416-3876. That's 317-416-3876. And bring a friend. 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

0: Craze, AM 1310, 95.1 FM, Indy's Inspiration Station. That is the latest from Kent Jones. Praise on go, y'all. Brother Patrick Cole with you here for a Sunday afternoon drive on this beautiful Sunday afternoon, the second Sunday of the month of September. 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

0: Praise, AM 1310, 95.1 FM, Indy's Inspiration Station. That is Rashawn Mitchell and Nobody Greater. That is going to do it for yours truly, Brother Patrick Cole. It's been my pleasure being with you here on this beautiful Sunday afternoon, but I got to go celebrate my wife's birthday. The family is here. Both of my sons are here from out of town, and we're going to celebrate her on today. As always, I encourage you to trust in the Lord with all thine heart. Lean not unto thine own understanding. In all thy ways acknowledge him. He shall direct thy path. If it be the Lord's will, I will see you next Saturday night for Saturday Night Live Gospel from 6 until 10, or right back here from 1 to 4. Lamar Campbell's up next with Sunday Praise. Keep it right here. Praise AM 1310, 95.1 FM, Indy's Inspiration Station. Enjoy this beautiful day. God bless you.
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5: 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That number again is 317-221-2000. Proverbs 27 and 17 says, iron sharpens iron, so a man sharpens the countenance of his friend. It's the clarion call of the Gathering of Christian Men Conference. 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The day will feature inspiring messages from pastors, ministers, and lay leaders, along with uplifting gospel music. It's an opportunity for our sons, grandsons, nephews, and young men to witness authentic Christian manhood lived out in action. Gathering of Christian Men Conference, Saturday, September 19th at First Church of Christ Holiness USA, where Reverend Gerald Trotter is pastor. For more information, call 317-416-3876. That's 317-416-3876. And bring a friend.
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0: 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John P. Key! John P. Key!
1: And Sunday, praise them! Yeah, that was Fred Hammond with They That Wait. You got your man Lamar Campbell right here on Sunday Praise. Excited about this Sunday afternoon. I am playing some of the best in gospel music as always. We're going to be talking about things going on in our city, things happening with gospel. One thing, I did see an interview with Fred Hammond recently talking about doing a new project, and this would be his final project. And I was kind of sad to hear that, but I get it. I kind of feel like I got one more left in me. Well, I got one more left in me with another Spirit of Praise record. And you're going to be hearing some new music from that soon. But until then, keep it locked right here on your favorite radio station for gospel. 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

0: That was Doe with Pray. When you pray, you got your man Lamar Campbell right here on Sunday Praise. And I'm going to play some of our favorite girls. You ready for some of your favorite girls? Erica Campbell with Lil Mo Jesus and Tamela Mann with Hello God. 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
2: 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That number again is 317-221-2000. Proverbs 27 and 17 says, iron sharpens iron, so a man sharpens the countenance of his friend. It's the clarion call of the Gathering of Christian Men Conference. 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The day will feature inspiring messages from pastors, ministers, and lay leaders, along with uplifting gospel music. It's an opportunity for our sons, grandsons, nephews, and young men to witness authentic Christian manhood lived out in action. Gathering of Christian Men Conference, Saturday, September 19th at First Church of Christ Holiness USA, where Reverend Gerald Trotter is pastor. For more information, call 317-416-3876. That's 317-416-3876. And bring a friend.
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1: What God promised me, it is for me. 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

0: A classic from Miami Mass Choir. It is for me. How many know that it's true that what God has for you is for you? I could testify that today. God, he's got blessings with your name on it. He's got blessings with my name on it. Hey, you got your man Lamar Campbell right here on Sunday Praise. I'm going to get some more of your favorites on so you can't go anywhere. I've got Brent Jones coming up shortly with Nothing Else Matters and Hezekiah Walker with the classic I'll Make It. Keep it locked right here on your favorite radio station for gospel.
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That was Wait, Nia Long. You got your man Lamar Campbell right here on Sunday Praise. And I'm going to go to this one. I feel like vibing a little bit. Tell me how you like how this one sits into this this move right here. I love that. I've always loved this beat on this song. Kiara Shear, where you don't know. Keep it locked right here on your favorite radio station for gospel.

0: No matter what you're facing today, God is still working, and he's never late. 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
1: He cannot fail. Say it again. Tell him there is no failure. Say it like you believe it. There is no failure in God. Listen. I wish you could see yourself in the future. I wish you could see yourself. You're doing

0: Wee. More than you could ask or ever think. He wants to do more.
1: Yes, that's a brand new one from William Murphy, No Failure. I could testify to that today. There's no failure in God. Hey, you got your man Lamar Campbell right here on Sunday Praise. And I'm trying to make sure that I hit everybody's row. If you keep it locked right here, I'm going to get some Dottie Peoples on with Closet Religion and J.J. Hairston with Nothing Else. 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
3: 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Proverbs 27:17 says, iron sharpens iron, so a man sharpens the countenance of his friend. It's the clarion call of the Gathering of Christian Men Conference. Mark your calendar for Saturday, September 19th, 10 a.m. to 3 p.m. at First Church of Christ Holiness USA, 789 Edgemont Avenue, where Reverend Gerald Trotter is senior pastor. The day will feature inspiring messages from pastors, ministers, and lay leaders, along with uplifting gospel music. It's an opportunity for our sons, grandsons, nephews, and young men to witness authentic Christian manhood lived out in action. Gathering of Christian Men Conference, Saturday, September 19th at First Church of Christ Holiness USA, where Reverend Gerald Trotter is pastor. For more information, call 317-416-3876. That's 317-416-3876. And bring a friend.
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1: I don't know about you, but I just want the Lord.

How many of y'all want the Lord? Now listen, in order for you to go to that next level, you may have to go through a little something. Watch when you put that hand up there now. But I want all of y'all that don't mind going through the persecution in order to go to the next level in God.

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0: Endow Me, one of the Clark Sisters' classics. Yeah, this was featured on Twinkie Clark's CD a few years ago, and it's still a favorite of mine. As a matter of fact, I want to shout out happy birthday to Denise Clark this past week of the Clark Sisters. She had a birthday, so I want to send a Sunday Praise birthday shout out to Denise Clark, one of our favorites from the Clark Sisters. 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
2: 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Proverbs 27 and 17 says, iron sharpens iron, so a man sharpens the countenance of his friend. It's the clarion call of the Gathering of Christian Men Conference. 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The day will feature inspiring messages from pastors, ministers, and lay leaders, along with uplifting gospel music. It's an opportunity for our sons, grandsons, nephews, and young men to witness authentic Christian manhood lived out in action. Gathering of Christian Men Conference, Saturday, September 19th at First Church of Christ Holiness USA, where Reverend Gerald Trotter is pastor. For more information, call 317-416-3876. 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And bring a friend.
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0: Look at God. Corinne Hawthorne, you got your man Lamar Campbell right here on Sunday Praise. How many times have you watched God work? Woo! Well, we're thinking about it right now. He's already working something else out in our behalf. All right. I'm getting ready to roll it now. I'm going to hit you with some Todd Delaney with Great Name, Patrick Dobson with God Is, Doe with Brighter, and James Fortune with Never Let Me Down. Put your seatbelt on. We're getting ready to ride this praise. 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
1: Put those hands together all across the building tonight. Let the devil know that you encouraged. Let him know that you encouraged. Let him know. Hallelujah. I don't know about you tonight, but somebody may be crying, but I come to let you know that God can

Be encouraged. That was my man, William Becton. You got your man, Lamar Campbell, right here. And I like to be able to pair some classic music with brand new music. So let's go with Zacardi Cortez with Working On Me. And how many know God is still working on us? We ain't through yet. 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

0: That was Kirk Franklin with He Reigns. Did I mention that Kirk Franklin did an amazing job hosting the Stellar Awards this year? You know, I'm really proud of him. And he's got new music that's out. And this particular record he did live from a church. So it's a church record in Dallas, Texas. So I'm looking forward to hearing more of that music, but it is out. You've heard the single. They did the single on the Stellar Awards. So you want to make sure you add that into your collection and keep it locked right here on your favorite radio station for gospel praise, AM 1310, 95.1 FM, Indy's Inspiration Station.
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3: 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That number again is 317-221-2000. Proverbs 27:17 says, iron sharpens iron, so a man sharpens the countenance of his friend. It's the clarion call of the Gathering of Christian Men Conference. 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The day will feature inspiring messages from pastors, ministers, and lay leaders, along with uplifting gospel music. It's an opportunity for our sons, grandsons, nephews, and young men to witness authentic Christian manhood lived out in action. Gathering of Christian Men Conference, Saturday, September 19th at First Church of Christ Holiness USA, where Reverend Gerald Trotter is pastor. For more information, call 317-416-3876. That's 317-416-3876. And bring a friend. 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
1: 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Proverbs 27:17 says, iron sharpens iron, so a man sharpens the countenance of his friend. It's the clarion call of the Gathering of Christian Men Conference. Mark your calendar for Saturday, September 19th, 10 a.m. to 3 p.m. at First Church of Christ Holiness USA, 789 Edgemont Avenue, where Reverend Gerald Trotter is senior pastor. The day will feature inspiring messages from pastors, ministers, and lay leaders, along with uplifting gospel music. It's an opportunity for our sons, grandsons, nephews, and young men to witness authentic Christian manhood lived out in action. Gathering of Christian Men Conference, Saturday, September 19th at First Church of Christ Holiness USA, where Reverend Gerald Trotter is pastor. For more information, call 317-416-3876. That's 317-416-3876. And bring a friend.
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0: That was Fred Hammond, Glory to Glory. Got your man, Lamar Campbell, right here, winding it down. But I do want to give a couple of shout-outs. I want to shout out Pastor Dr. Theron Williams for 39 years of committed pastoral leadership over at the Mount Carmel Church, where I'm blessed to be able to serve as minister of music there. I want to shout out happy birthday to my dad, 91 years old, turning 91 years old. That's something to celebrate. We're excited for his, even at 91, he's still got stuff that he wants to do. Yeah. And then I want to leave you a little encouragement. I need you to remember this week that greater is he that's in you than that he that is in the world. That means if God is for you, he's more than the world against you. 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I love you.
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2: 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That number again is 317-221-2000. Proverbs 27 and 17 says, iron sharpens iron, so a man sharpens the countenance of his friend. It's the clarion call of the Gathering of Christian Men Conference. 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The day will feature inspiring messages from pastors, ministers, and lay leaders, along with uplifting gospel music. It's an opportunity for our sons, grandsons, nephews, and young men to witness authentic Christian manhood lived out in action. Gathering of Christian Men Conference, Saturday, September 19th at First Church of Christ Holiness USA, where Reverend Gerald Trotter is pastor. For more information, call 317-416-3876. That's 317-416-3876. And bring a friend.
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8: 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Certified to operate in Virginia by CHEV.
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0: gospel artists. Continue the ministry. We need you. God bless you.
1: God bless you. This is Dr. Ricky Dillard, the choir master, and I'm coming by to celebrate 20 years to Pastor Donnie McClurkin and the new Donnie McClurkin show. 20 years. 20 years. That's a long time to be sitting behind a mic and to have the same level of joy, if not more joy, to do it. We bless you. We honor God for you. And we thank God for the call on your life. Thank you for the commitment. Thank you for your loyalty, your dedication to be there on a daily to minister to us as we ride in our cars, at the gym, going to the grocery store, shopping, moving around, whatever we doing, we get to hear the new Donnie McClurkin show. 20 years, and we're praising God for 20 more years. I celebrate you, Pastor Donnie McClurkin, in Jesus' name.
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17: Hi, this is Donnie McClurkin, and I have a personal note that I'd like to drop in your spirit right now. I want to joyously remind you that the God of all creation has called you, chosen you, and has planned a life for you. I just want to increase your joy and make you understand that He is purposely, intentionally brought you on this earth to show you what a father really does, to treat you like the child of God that you really are. God is so into you, and He wants you to turn around and be into Him so that you can enjoy the benefits of salvation, the benefits of having this monumental, most high, eternal, almighty God as your father. He wants you to be able to call Him your God. That's right. He wants you to call Him your Father. He is so in love with you. So when you pray, you don't have to just address Him as God. You can address Him as my God, because He's your Father.

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